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10: Is broke and common sense is weird. So we're here to help you transform your life. From the Ramsey Network and the Fairwinds Credit Union Studio, this is The Ramsey Show. I'm George Camel, joined by my friend Dr. John Deloney, and we're taking your calls at 888-825-5225. Steve's going to kick us off in Hartford, Connecticut. What's going on, Steve?
11: Hey, how's it going?
10: Doing great. How are you?
11: Oh, hanging in there.
10: What's your problem today? What's going on?
12: What? So, jeez, George.
10: What's your deal,
12: hey,
10: man?
12: Hey, Steve, what's your problem?
10: Unless you just want to celebrate a win today.
12: No, what's up, man?
11: So I'm in an interesting situation. Back in 2018, I had purchased a house with my stepfather at the time. And it seemed like a good idea. We were splitting the percentages. It was going to get me into a house a little bit sooner. I had a growing family. And they were supposed to only be there 6 months out of the year. Fast forward to a couple years ago, him and my mother had split up. And at this point in time now, my mother is living downstairs in the in-law apartment, of which I am responsible for all the utilities right now. And it's really hindering my ability to make any progress on my debt snowball and make some progress in the baby steps. And I'm just

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3: 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And several Cincinnati school districts saw their levies fail in yesterday's primary election. 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
4: Mail order access to an abortion pill is being restored by the Supreme Court. For now, the High Court issued an emergency order Monday to give the justices more time to consider the issue. More from Tony Waterman.
5: The order from the Supreme Court allows pharmacy or mail order access without in-person doctor visits to continue for another week as lawyers send arguments to the court. Manufacturers of mifepristone argue the drug is safe, but conservative states say mailing the drug weakens their abortion bans. Medication abortions using mifepristone now account for a majority of abortions in the U.S., blunting the impact of the overturning of Roe v. Wade in 2022. Since then, nearly half of all U.S. states have implemented bans or restrictions on the medical procedure. Tony Waterman, Washington.
4: President Trump claims the U.S. destroyed seven small Iranian boats. Earlier Monday, U.S. Central Command leader Admiral Brad Cooper said the military destroyed several vessels that fired on U.S. warships in the Strait of Hormuz. Former New York City Mayor Rudy Giuliani is in critical but stable condition, battling pneumonia. More from Mark Mayfield.
6: Giuliani was rushed to a South Florida hospital on Sunday with a severe respiratory issue that required a ventilator. His spokesman, Ted Goodman, says the 81-year-old is now breathing on his own and is being monitored as a precautionary measure. Goodman also says Giuliani was diagnosed with restrictive airway disease following his exposure to toxins at Ground Zero after the 9/11 terror attacks on America, adding complications to any respiratory issues. I'm Mark Mayfield.
4: Secretary of State Marco Rubio will take over for Caroline Leavitt as press secretary today. Leavitt is out on maternity leave to give birth to her second child. Rubio will host the first White House briefing without Leavitt. I'm Michael Kastner.
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14: Dr. John Deloney, and we're taking your calls at 888-825-5225. Rochelle is in Sacramento up next. Rochelle, how are you doing?
15: I'm doing well. How are you two?
14: Fantastic. How can John and I help today?
15: So my husband and I are considering purchasing a new home. Our house is currently up for sale. We've identified a property that we would like to purchase. With the equity from the sale of our current home, we would have a rather sizable down payment, looking to put down at least 50, if not 60%, on a new house. My husband has brought up the idea of getting a first lien HELOC with a sweep account versus a conventional mortgage. And he's explained to me that with this first lock HELOC with a sweep account, rather than getting into a 15 or a 30 year loan, we would be able to pay off a $400,000 mortgage in 8 years. So I was wondering

0: I want to tell our friends in New York and other places throughout the country where I see the thugs with the Palestinian clothing around their face and scarves and so forth, preventing them from going into synagogue. They ain't bothering anybody just because they're Jews. It's really time for Jews to organize, I think, Mr. Producer, in America. Start to organize in your communities. I'm not talking about vigilantes. That's what they do. I'm not even touching that. But I'm talking about protecting yourselves. Going in larger groups when you walk to synagogue. Protect yourselves. And depending on where you live, you should be in a position to defend yourself. Now, I would say that to any citizen. But I am specifically highlighting and underscoring the Jewish community, because 60% of all these violent crimes in the country are now being done, these hate crimes, I should say, are now being done against Jews, which is a tiny percentage of the population of the country. And for the most part, not in every instance, we know who's doing it. So I'm just saying, protect yourselves. Do the basics. Follow the law. And there's still ways to protect yourself, depending on what part of the country you live in. If they don't allow you to protect yourself with weapons and so forth, at least travel in larger groups. Because we're reaching a point, if you don't protect yourself, nobody's going to protect you. What I'm saying is not controversial. It's not intended to be controversial. But the thugs cannot win the day. To prevent people from practicing their religion, from praying their way. History is unfolding right before our eyes. The President of the United States has delivered time and time again, completely consequential in so many ways. Our borders, the confidence of the country, our military, our police, our economy is actually doing very well. There's certain issues that need to be resolved, but overall, it's actually doing very well. It's doing much better than it was doing in the Biden regime. But you wouldn't know that. You know what? I remember when George H.W. Bush, Bush 41, was running for re-election, and the Clinton campaign, again, outsmarting the Republicans, outsmarting the Bush campaign, they kept telling everybody we're in a recession. We were never in a recession, but they kept repeating it over and over again, and that's how that works. It's called propaganda. Just like they keep repeating their lies about the economy now and about the president and so forth and so on, it needs to be confronted. And that depends on you and me, largely. Because we're the people who matter in a government, right? We're the sovereign people. And there are millions and millions of us, engaged citizens, who stand for faith and family and freedom. Millions of you listening on your radios, live streaming, listening to a simultaneous podcast of this program. 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Summer's coming. Maybe you're planning trips. Be fantastic. Let's slip in Tony, Clifton, New Jersey. Tony, how are you? We only have a minute.
1: Oh, thank you, Mark. Listen, David Friedman said it so clearly.
0: Former ambassador to Israel from the United States. Go ahead.
1: That the Judeo-Christians, in their faith, we need to demand the respect for the Jewish people and the Jewish land. And that's the number one frame of mind, is demand the respect.
0: I agree with that, but one of the reasons I embrace our Christian friends, too. We all need to demand respect for Judaism and Christianity. Otherwise, this country wouldn't exist, and otherwise it won't exist. I agree 100%. Well, folks, I want to salute all the heroes out there and you in this audience. I can't thank you enough. God bless each and every one of you. And Mr. Producer, happy birthday again. We'll see you tomorrow.
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8: Mail order access to an abortion pill is being restored by the Supreme Court. For now, the High Court issued an emergency order Monday to give the justices more time to consider the issue. More from Tony Waterman.
9: The order from the Supreme Court allows pharmacy or mail order access without in-person doctor visits to continue for another week as lawyers send arguments to the court. Manufacturers of mifepristone argue the drug is safe, but conservative states say mailing the drug weakens their abortion bans. Medication abortions using mifepristone now account for a majority of abortions in the U.S., blunting the impact of the overturning of Roe v. Wade in 2022. Since then, nearly half of all U.S. states have implemented bans or restrictions on the medical procedure. Tony Waterman, Washington.
8: President Trump claims the U.S. destroyed seven small Iranian boats. Earlier Monday, U.S. Central Command leader Admiral Brad Cooper said the military destroyed several vessels that fired on U.S. warships in the Strait of Hormuz. Former New York City Mayor Rudy Giuliani is in critical but stable condition, battling pneumonia. More from Mark Mayfield.
10: Giuliani was rushed to a South Florida hospital on Sunday with a severe respiratory issue that required a ventilator. His spokesman, Ted Goodman, says the 81-year-old is now breathing on his own and is being monitored as a precautionary measure. Goodman also says Giuliani was diagnosed with restrictive airway disease following his exposure to toxins at Ground Zero after the 9/11 terror attacks on America, adding complications to any respiratory issues. I'm Mark Mayfield.
8: Secretary of State Marco Rubio will take over for Caroline Leavitt as press secretary today. Leavitt is out on maternity leave to give birth to her second child. Rubio will host the first White House briefing without Leavitt. I'm Michael Kastner.
11: We have demonstrated that we can kill any leader of Iran whenever the president of the United States or Israel decides to do so.
12: What America wants.
11: If you get a new ruler that the president is in some way in favor of,
12: America gets.
11: In the back of their mind, knowing, wait a minute, that could be me too.
12: Clay Travis and Buck Sexton. I have trouble coming. Today at noon on 55 KRZ, the talk station.
8: Spirit Airlines says a massive and sustained increase in fuel prices forced the carrier to ground its fleet. We get more from Scott Carr.
13: Court papers filed Monday show the airline pointed to recent geopolitical events as a factor behind the shutdown. Though it didn't specify the nature of those events, Spirit stopped operating early Saturday. This traveler was disappointed.
14: They have had a great reputation for getting you where you need to go, being there on time, no fatalities, no accidents. And why they closed, I think, is ridiculous.
13: Thousands of Spirit workers are now out of a job.
8: New Mexico wants Meta and its social media platforms declared a public nuisance. Tammy Trujillo reports.
15: The state also wants the company to pay $3.7 billion while making their products safer for children. Meta, for its part, is threatening to cut access to its social media platforms in New Mexico. Meta and New Mexico are in the second stage of their trial this week. A jury recently issued a $375 million award to the state after finding the company misled consumers about the safety of its platforms and its protections for children against predators. This phase of the trial is focusing on what actions the parent company of Facebook, Instagram, and WhatsApp must take to address those issues.
8: Fans are still talking after major stars showed off their best looks at the 2026 Met Gala in New York. Natalie Migliori.
16: Held on the first Monday of every May, the theme this year was costume art, with attendees encouraged to treat their bodies like a canvas. Beyonce, who was one of the co-chairs for the major charity event at Manhattan's Metropolitan Museum of Art, returned to the Met Gala for the first time in more than a decade. Rihanna and ASAP Rocky made a last-minute appearance, while Bad Bunny showed up with a full face of prosthetics and Anne Hathaway stunned in a hand-painted dress. Meantime, Sabrina Carpenter wore a dress made of the 1954 Sabrina film, while Teyana Taylor made a statement wearing silver fringe from head to toe.
8: I'm Michael Kastner.
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5: Mail order access to an abortion pill is being restored by the Supreme Court. For now, the High Court issued an emergency order Monday to give the justices more time to consider the issue. More from Tony Waterman.
6: The order from the Supreme Court allows pharmacy or mail order access without in-person doctor visits to continue for another week as lawyers send arguments to the court. Manufacturers of mifepristone argue the drug is safe, but conservative states say mailing the drug weakens their abortion bans. Medication abortions using mifepristone now account for a majority of abortions in the U.S., blunting the impact of the overturning of Roe v. Wade in 2022. Since then, nearly half of all U.S. states have implemented bans or restrictions on the medical procedure. Tony Waterman, Washington.
5: President Trump claims the U.S. destroyed seven small Iranian boats. Earlier Monday, U.S. Central Command leader Admiral Brad Cooper said the military destroyed several vessels that fired on U.S. warships in the Strait of Hormuz. Former New York City Mayor Rudy Giuliani is in critical but stable condition, battling pneumonia. More from Mark Mayfield.
7: Giuliani was rushed to a South Florida hospital on Sunday with a severe respiratory issue that required a ventilator. His spokesman, Ted Goodman, says the 81-year-old is now breathing on his own and is being monitored as a precautionary measure. Goodman also says Giuliani was diagnosed with restrictive airway disease following his exposure to toxins at Ground Zero after the 9/11 terror attacks on America, adding complications to any respiratory issues. I'm Mark Mayfield.
5: Secretary of State Marco Rubio will take over for Caroline Leavitt as press secretary today. Leavitt is out on maternity leave to give birth to her second child. Rubio will host the first White House briefing without Leavitt. I'm Michael Kastner.
8: The following is what we've learned.
9: Following the events of the day.
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9: they take us.
11: Godspeed, Artemis II. Let's go.
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13: Operation Epic Fury is nearing completion.
14: When will we see relief at the pump?
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5: Spirit Airlines says a massive and sustained increase in fuel prices forced the carrier to ground its fleet. We get more from Scott Carr.
12: Court papers filed Monday show the airline pointed to recent geopolitical events as a factor behind the shutdown. Though didn't specify the nature of those events, Spirit stopped operating early Saturday. This traveler was disappointed.
14: They have had a great reputation for getting you where you need to go, being there on time, no fatalities, no accidents. And why they closed, I think, is ridiculous.
12: Thousands of Spirit workers are now out of a job.
5: New Mexico wants Meta and its social media platforms declared a public nuisance. Tammy Trujillo reports.
15: The state also wants the company to pay $3.7 billion while making their products safer for children. Meta, for its part, is threatening to cut access to its social media platforms in New Mexico. Meta and New Mexico are in the second stage of their trial this week. A jury recently issued a $375 million award to the state after finding the company misled consumers about the safety of its platforms and its protections for children against predators. This phase of the trial is focusing on what actions the parent company of Facebook, Instagram, and WhatsApp must take to address those issues.
5: Fans are still talking after major stars showed off their best looks at the 2026 Met Gala in New York. Natalie Migliori.
18: Held on the first Monday of every May, the theme this year was costume art, with attendees encouraged to treat their bodies like a canvas. Beyonce, who was one of the co-chairs for the major charity event at Manhattan's Metropolitan Museum of Art, returned to the Met Gala for the first time in more than a decade. Rihanna and A$AP Rocky made a last-minute appearance, while Bad Bunny showed up with a full face of prosthetics and Anne Hathaway stunned in a hand-painted dress. Meantime, Sabrina Carpenter wore a dress made of the 1954 Sabrina film, while Teyana Taylor made a statement wearing silver fringe from head to toe.
5: I'm Michael Kastner.
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6: Mail order access to an abortion pill is being restored by the Supreme Court. For now, the High Court issued an emergency order Monday to give the justices more time to consider the issue. More from Tony Waterman.
7: The order from the Supreme Court allows pharmacy or mail order access without in-person doctor visits to continue for another week as lawyers send arguments to the court. Manufacturers of mifepristone argue the drug is safe, but conservative states say mailing the drug weakens their abortion bans. Medication abortions using mifepristone now account for a majority of abortions in the U.S., blunting the impact of the overturning of Roe v. Wade in 2022. Since then, nearly half of all U.S. states have implemented bans or restrictions on the medical procedure. Tony Waterman, Washington.
6: President Trump claims the U.S. destroyed seven small Iranian boats. Earlier Monday, U.S. Central Command leader Admiral Brad Cooper said the military destroyed several vessels that fired on U.S. warships in the Strait of Hormuz. Former New York City Mayor Rudy Giuliani is in critical but stable condition, battling pneumonia. More from Mark Mayfield.
8: Giuliani was rushed to a South Florida hospital on Sunday with a severe respiratory issue that required a ventilator. His spokesman, Ted Goodman, says the 81-year-old is now breathing on his own and is being monitored as a precautionary measure. Goodman also says Giuliani was diagnosed with restrictive airway disease following his exposure to toxins at Ground Zero after the 9/11 terror attacks on America, adding complications to any respiratory issues. I'm Mark Mayfield.
6: Secretary of State Marco Rubio will take over for Caroline Leavitt as press secretary today. Leavitt is out on maternity leave to give birth to her second child. Rubio will host the first White House briefing without Leavitt. I'm Michael Kastner.
5: On the ground, here in America.
9: Reopen the Department of Homeland Security in the chaos at airports.
5: On the grounds of the Supreme Court.
10: What the scope of birthright citizenship should be.
5: To the challenging grounds on the moon.
11: Integrity crew now in orbit around the Earth.
5: And on the grounds in Iran.
12: Regime change has occurred because they're all dead.
5: Stay grounded on the issues of the day. Another update at the top of the hour. 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
6: Spirit Airlines says a massive and sustained increase in fuel prices forced the carrier to ground its fleet. We get more from Scott Carr.
13: Court papers filed Monday show the airline pointed to recent geopolitical events as a factor behind the shutdown. Though didn't specify the nature of those events, Spirit stopped operating early Saturday. This traveler was disappointed.
14: They have had a great reputation for getting you where you need to go, being there on time, no fatalities, no accidents. And why they closed, I think, is ridiculous.
13: Thousands of Spirit workers are now out of a job.
6: New Mexico wants Meta and its social media platforms declared a public nuisance. Tammy Trujillo reports.
15: The state also wants the company to pay $3.7 billion while making their products safer for children. Meta, for its part, is threatening to cut access to its social media platforms in New Mexico. Meta and New Mexico are in the second stage of their trial this week. A jury recently issued a $375 million award to the state after finding the company misled consumers about the safety of its platforms and its protections for children against predators. This phase of the trial is focusing on what actions the parent company of Facebook, Instagram, and WhatsApp must take to address those issues.
6: Fans are still talking after major stars showed off their best looks at the 2026 Met Gala in New York. Natalie Migliori.
16: Held on the first Monday of every May, the theme this year was costume art, with attendees encouraged to treat their bodies like a canvas. Beyonce, who was one of the co-chairs for the major charity event at Manhattan's Metropolitan Museum of Art, returned to the Met Gala for the first time in more than a decade. Rihanna and ASAP Rocky made a last-minute appearance, while Bad Bunny showed up with a full face of prosthetics and Anne Hathaway stunned in a hand-painted dress. Meantime, Sabrina Carpenter wore a dress made of the 1954 Sabrina film, while Teyana Taylor made a statement wearing silver fringe from head to toe.
6: I'm Michael Kastner.
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6: Mail order access to an abortion pill is being restored by the Supreme Court. For now, the High Court issued an emergency order Monday to give the justices more time to consider the issue. More from Tony Waterman.
7: The order from the Supreme Court allows pharmacy or mail order access without in-person doctor visits to continue for another week as lawyers send arguments to the court. Manufacturers of mifepristone argue the drug is safe, but conservative states say mailing the drug weakens their abortion bans. Medication abortions using mifepristone now account for a majority of abortions in the U.S., blunting the impact of the overturning of Roe v. Wade in 2022. Since then, nearly half of all U.S. states have implemented bans or restrictions on the medical procedure. Tony Waterman, Washington.
6: President Trump claims the U.S. destroyed seven small Iranian boats. Earlier Monday, U.S. Central Command leader Admiral Brad Cooper said the military destroyed several vessels that fired on U.S. warships in the Strait of Hormuz. Former New York City Mayor Rudy Giuliani is in critical but stable condition, battling pneumonia. More from Mark Mayfield.
8: Giuliani was rushed to a South Florida hospital on Sunday with a severe respiratory issue that required a ventilator. His spokesman, Ted Goodman, says the 81-year-old is now breathing on his own and is being monitored as a precautionary measure. Goodman also says Giuliani was diagnosed with restrictive airway disease following his exposure to toxins at Ground Zero after the 9/11 terror attacks on America, adding complications to any respiratory issues. I'm Mark Mayfield.
6: Secretary of State Marco Rubio will take over for Caroline Leavitt as press secretary today. Leavitt is out on maternity leave to give birth to her second child. Rubio will host the first White House briefing without Leavitt. I'm Michael Kastner.
9: Happening
10: right now.
11: There's something happening.
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14: 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Increase in oil and gas prices.
15: Why is this happening?
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6: Spirit Airlines says a massive and sustained increase in fuel prices forced the carrier to ground its fleet. We get more from Scott Carr.
19: Court papers filed Monday show the airline pointed to recent geopolitical events as a factor behind the shutdown. Though it didn't specify the nature of those events, Spirit stopped operating early Saturday. This traveler was disappointed.
20: They have had a great reputation for getting you where you need to go, being there on time, no fatalities, no accidents. And why they closed, I think, is ridiculous.
19: Thousands of Spirit workers are now out of a job.
6: New Mexico wants Meta and its social media platforms declared a public nuisance. Tammy Trujillo reports.
21: The state also wants the company to pay $3.7 billion while making their products safer for children. Meta, for its part, is threatening to cut access to its social media platforms in New Mexico. Meta and New Mexico are in the second stage of their trial this week. A jury recently issued a $375 million award to the state after finding the company misled consumers about the safety of its platforms and its protections for children against predators. This phase of the trial is focusing on what actions the parent company of Facebook, Instagram, and WhatsApp must take to address those issues.
6: Fans are still talking after major stars showed off their best looks at the 2026 Met Gala in New York. Natalie Migliori.
22: Held on the first Monday of every May, the theme this year was costume art, with attendees encouraged to treat their bodies like a canvas. Beyonce, who was one of the co-chairs for the major charity event at Manhattan's Metropolitan Museum of Art, returned to the Met Gala for the first time in more than a decade. Rihanna and A$AP Rocky made a last-minute appearance, while Bad Bunny showed up with a full face of prosthetics and Anne Hathaway stunned in a hand-painted dress. Meantime, Sabrina Carpenter wore a dress made of the 1954 Sabrina film, while Teyana Taylor made a statement wearing silver fringe from head to toe.
6: I'm Michael Kastner.
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9: President Trump is striking an optimistic tone over ending the war in Iran. In his latest comments following the reports of a deal on the table, Trump told reporters from the White House on Wednesday there have been some very good talks.
10: They want to make a deal badly. And we'll see if we get there. If we get there, they can't have nuclear weapons. You know, it's very simple.
9: Iran's foreign ministry spokesman confirmed his government was reviewing the U.S. plan, a reported one-page memorandum of understanding that sets a framework to end the war and start negotiations on Iran's nuclear program. Millionaire businessman and media titan Ted Turner is dead. A news release from Turner Enterprises said the founder of CNN and TBS passed away yesterday at the age of 87. And conference semifinal action continued in the NBA playoffs yesterday. The Knicks held off the 76ers 108-102 from MSG to claim a 2-0 series lead in the East. Out west, the Spurs thumped the Timberwolves 133-95 from San Antonio to knot up their best-of-seven series at one game apiece. I'm Mark Neufeld.
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0: on the way to our Thursday morning, we'll see some gradual clearing, a morning low of 41. Now, for our Thursday, it's mostly sunny with a few clouds around, a high of 62. At night, mostly clear, and we drop to 45. I'm Chief Meteorologist Steve Raleigh, and that's your 9 First Warning Forecast on 55 KRC.
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6: President Trump is striking an optimistic tone over ending the war in Iran. In his latest comments following the reports of a deal on the table, Trump told reporters from the White House on Wednesday there have been some very good talks.
7: They want to make a deal badly. And we'll see if we get there. If we get there, they can't have nuclear weapons. You know, it's very simple.
6: Iran's foreign ministry spokesman confirmed his government was reviewing the U.S. plan, a reported one-page memorandum of understanding that sets a framework to end the war and start negotiations on Iran's nuclear program. Millionaire businessman and media titan Ted Turner is dead. A news release from Turner Enterprises said the founder of CNN and TBS passed away yesterday at the age of 87. And conference semifinal action continued in the NBA playoffs yesterday. The Knicks held off the 76ers 108-102 from MSG to claim a 2-0 series lead in the East. Out west, the Spurs thumped the Timberwolves 133-95 from San Antonio to knot up their best-of-seven series at one game apiece. I'm Mark Neufeld.
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8: With the 55 KRC Tri-State News Update, I'm Lee Mowen. A Westchester woman avoids prison time for medically abusing her child. Between December 2024 to last May, Jennifer Parker's son was hospitalized 20 times. Doctors across Cincinnati Children's, Cleveland Clinic, and in Florida saw red flags of exaggerated and fictitious diagnoses, saying Parker overutilized inappropriate care while not providing enough needed attention. Since being removed, Parker's son was taken off an unnecessary feeding tube and would tense up during supervised visits. Parker will serve 5 years probation for child endangerment and attempted child endangerment charges. A fourth suspect arrested Wednesday in connection to the shooting death of Thomas Bell back in mid-September. The 16-year-old boy was found shot along Walnut Street. On Wednesday, Almir Myers was arrested by Cincinnati police and charged with murder. He joins Davon Markham, Jaheim Prather, and Jalen Cook as those previously arrested for the fatal shooting. CBD continue to investigate. 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
5: 55 KRC, Tri-State. On the way to our Thursday morning, we'll see some gradual clearing. A morning low of 41. Now, for our Thursday, it's mostly sunny with a few clouds around, a high of 62. At night, mostly clear, and we drop to 45. I'm Chief Meteorologist Steve Rawley, and that's your 9 First Warning Forecast on 55 KRC.
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0: And that's the way the news goes.
1: It is the way the news goes, and I cannot say how happy I am or express how happy I am to see Joe Strecker back where he belongs, right there where he belongs in the executive producer booth. God bless you, Joe Strecker. I'm so pleased he came out from yesterday's health emergency and with a clean bill of health, and lots of listeners concerned about you. Heard your name mentioned a whole bunch of times yesterday at Listener Lunch, and thanks to Snow's Lakeside Tavern for the nice get-together we had yesterday, and everybody made it to Listener Lunch. Wonderful time. But, Joe, out of the woods, but you know what? Keep your prayers up for Joe. Please. Please, please, please. That'd be a great thing. Thank you very much, Joe Strecker, for everything that you do. Executive producer he is. 513-749-5500, 800-823-TALK, #550 on AT&T phones. My name is Brian Thomas, host of this morning show, 55KRC Morning Show. Glad to be in this position. And I am looking forward, as I always am, Congressman Warren Davidson, 705, our first guest this morning. We'll talk about the primary and the apparently the real work must start now as we headlong into November. And wow, we need to show up at the polls in November. I'm going to be hammering on that from now until the election in November. And I got a couple of words from my Jewish friends in the audience who are still wed to the Democratic Party. Question, why? Why? I've really quite honestly, I've said it out loud before and I'll say it out loud again right now, basically. Why is it that the Jewish community, generally speaking, it's like saying the black community votes 100% for Democrats. We all know that is not the case. But a large, large, overwhelmingly sizable percentage of black community votes for Democrats. I mean, that's what allowed Joe Biden to utter the words, if you don't vote Democrat, you're not black. The audacity of that. So I would never say, if you don't vote Democrat, you're not Jewish. How stupid would that sound? But percentage-wise, it's been widely demonstrated, and it's off, you know, polls out there and everything. Jewish people typically vote for Democrats, and I've never understood that. And I have lots of Jewish friends. I've also pointed that out a lot of times. I'm proud of that. I love them. Matter of fact, one of my best friends is Jewish. We disagree politically all the time. I've never been able to figure out why he votes for the Democrats. But I say this, you know, with a specific target in mind, and the absurdity of Graham Plattner in Maine, the guy with the Nazi tattoo, and the guy who has uttered some really foul things, things that fly in the face of what the Democrats purport to support and believe in all along, and yet they're openly, they're embracing this guy. And there are options, apparently. You know, James Freeman wrote about this the other day. You know, there is another candidate running for this position who's not a crazy, demonstrably insane, I guess you can say, former supporter of Nazi ideology, given he's got this Nazi tattoo in his chest, Graham Plattner. And I just struggled this morning to kind of come to grips with this painful reality. What are the Democrats all about? They've spent how long, how many years, a decade or more, saying Donald Trump is a Nazi without any demonstrable proof that that is the case. They had to twist the words of that Charlottesville riot. You know, they're great people on both sides or whatever. When he was only referring to the general population, he showed up to see what was going at the protest. And, in fact, there were good people on both sides. It was the crazy people that were responsible for showing up and beating up each other or fighting against each other that, well, we can criticize, like the actual racists that might have been there. Yeah, okay. There's a New York op-ed piece, New York Times. Bastion of left-wing journalism, right? Headline, New York Times, if Democrats have appropriate fear of Trump, they will elect Plattner. And the way I read that, if you listen to a Democrat, if they have appropriate fear of the Nazi that is Trump, they will elect the, well, overtly Nazi that is Plattner. That's why, because he's our Nazi. You know, Trump is their Nazi. And in the op-ed, Frank Bruni, the op-ed contributor to the New York Times. Graham Plattner isn't my ideal Senate candidate. Not even close. I'm deeply troubled by the thinness of his political experience. So the guy has no experience. the primacy of raw anger in his appeal to voters. Okay, so I guess he has maybe a delivery mechanism that maybe mirrors Trump and the bluntness of his message. And the message itself, the underlying message, comes across as pretty contrary to what the Democrats believe in. For example, as the op-ed opinion writer writes, the primacy's raw anger, his appeal to voters, and by the oddities and ugliness from a Nazi tattoo to a fondness for gay and gayest as put-nouns. Like, as in him saying, oh, that's gay. Not referring to the sexuality of a gay person, but the derogatory nature we have traditionally, and I know it's offensive to the gay community to say, oh, that's gay, and not mean it in terms of sexuality, but mean it in terms of a put-down. That is Blattner, and that is what he has done, I guess. And also he interjects, and in his not-so-distant past, he has been doing this and saying things like this. He only recently had the Totenkopf Nazi tattoo covered up. Why? Because it was politically a liability. Otherwise, he wouldn't have covered it up. So every time he's got his shirt off at the beach, he is proudly displaying, well, I suppose his support for the Nazis, because there's no other way you can interpret that Totenkopf tattoo. This Bruni op-ed opinion writer links to a political story describing Plattner's release of a video, quote, offering a lengthy explanation and expressing regret for his Reddit comments that endorsed political violence.

He said around this country in key Senate and House races, they'll be presented with some Democratic nominees who are more progressive or moderate than they are and who have discrete positions that unsettle them, individual warts that offend them, biographies that aren't to their liking. It is ever thus. And Plattner's emergence last week as the presumptive Democratic Senate nominee in Maine is a reminder of that. Okay, which is we all have warts. We all have our faults. But on balance, the sexist, racist, I guess, anti-gay Plattner is better than the manufactured criticism of Donald Trump, or in the case of Maine as a state, anyone who might support Donald Trump. So you see, because if you support Donald Trump's policies, you by inference, you therefore support Nazis, which means, you know, that you know, they extrapolate the whole Nazi things. Again, made up criticism of Trump. So if you're a Trump supporter, then you are, I guess, a Nazi supporter by inference. But that is because you've sort of created this myth that Donald Trump is in some way, shape, or form a Nazi. There's no evidence or proof of that. When you got a guy who literally has a Totenkopf tattoo on his chest, which, well, I don't think you can draw any other conclusion that shows support for. Why would you put a tattoo on yourself unless you are in a desperate need for expression of irony, you know? Yeah, I got a Nazi tattoo. Well, because it's ironic. Of course, no one supports Nazis, right? You know, it's like wearing the Phil Collins t-shirt when you're a young hipster. Who in the hell would wear that? It was from a movie. I can't remember which movie that was, but it was great. It's irony, man. No, I don't like Phil Collins. I'm wearing a Phil Collins t-shirt. No, you can't do that with a Nazi tattoo. And it's funny because, you know, there is another person in the race who's still there running as a Democrat, someone who gives them an option in Maine over the Nazi anti-gay person, whatever, David Costello, still in there. And it's funny because Freeman in the Wall Street Journal points that out. He said, wait a second, Bruni, you don't have to sort of swallow the reality that this is a terrible guy and that, you know, yes, he has a lot of warts and you're willing to overlook him because, well, it's better than a Republican in Maine. What about the Democrat, David Costello, who's still in the race? Costello, the party's nominee for the state's other U.S. Senate seat back in 2024. The Democrats nominated Costello. Apparently, he was viable a couple of years ago, and now you're going with Plattner? Born and raised in Maine, Costello was. All available evidence suggests that he bears no Nazi insignia. Props to James Freeman for that line. And apparently, this Costello guy, a much better candidate on paper as well, at least for us Democrats who are concerned. All of the background he has, and it's all noted on his campaign website, he's got all the liberal check marks going for him. So what's with Plattner? Is this perhaps a revelation that the Democrat Party and all of their support for the Muslim community, the anti-Israel protest going on in New York City, Zohran Mamdani, mayor there, no friend of the Jewish community, Zohran Mamdani, he won't even come out and criticize this massive riot they had in front of a synagogue the other day, where a lot of anti-Semitism was sort of revealed for all to absorb and look at right there in front of your very eyes. All the anti-Israel people standing there, all the anti-Semites screaming and yelling about, well, Jews moving to Israel. Huh. And I go back to my initial question at the outset of the program this morning. Why are Jewish people backing the Democrats who are sort of, if you collect all of the headlines and all of the news articles and everything that's been going on over the last several years, showing themselves and revealing themselves to be really, really, really, really anti-Israel, which I think is distinct from anti-Semitism. You cannot agree about the Jewish state's existence. That is not a commentary on the Jewish people. It's just a comment on the existence of the state. Always controversial, the existence of Israel. Fine. But this is beyond just the existence of Israel. This is the embracing of Palestinian terrorists in many cases.

0: the celebration of October 7th, the slaughtering of Jewish elderly people, women, and children, innocents. I find it impossible to grasp. This is the direction they have gone, the Democrats. This is the embracing of what I can only conclude is an undercurrent of anti-Semitism. Put that down in the Democratic Party platform. I think that's what you got to be to run as a Democrat these days. 518, 55 KRCD talk station. Maybe you feel differently. If I have any members of the Jewish community in the listening audience that want to chime in on why there's still Democrats amid all this, please feel free to offer your suggestions. I don't get it. We'll be right back after these brief words.
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0: Here is your Channel 9 First Warning weather forecast. Sunny day today. 55 for the high, low of 43 overnight, clear skies. Sunny to mostly cloudy tomorrow. 67 for the high. Rain shows up around 5 p.m. Overnight showers, spotty. 51 for the low, and rain should be out by sunrise Saturday morning, they're saying. Saturday's high, 73 degrees. Right now it's 42 degrees, 55 KRCD Talk Station. 522 on a Friday evening. A happy one to you. Yeah, listener lunch yesterday. Speaking of my Jewish friends, Dr. Jay Rissover is going to be handling some of the responsibilities for the Empower You seminars. We move forward. Dan Reginald, the inventor of and the man behind Empower You, he also is there. Dan Reginald was awesome seeing you yesterday. I know Jay will take care and handle matters for EmpowerYouAmerica.org quite well in your absence. We'll miss having you around town since you're moving out of the area. But what a blessing Empower You has been for the community at large. So, good morning to both of you and everybody else who showed up at Listener Lunch yesterday. Fantastic time. All right, here you go, pivoting over to California, where the CARE, Council on American Islamic Relations, is issuing a warning for those out there who are anti-Semites. Keep your mouth shut. What? Yeah, there's a video circling on social media showing the California Muslim advocacy leader who urging supporters to be, in her words, strategic about how they express themselves publicly. Zahra Billow, B-I-L-L-O-O. It's her last name. I don't know. Probably pronouncing it incorrectly, but whatever. Executive director of the California chapter of the Council on American Islamic Relations, telling supporters, well, you need to watch your P's and Q's when you're discussing controversial topics and sentiments in public, i.e. on social media. Cautioning against posting certain views publicly. And providing an illustration. She says in this video, now imagine your LinkedIn profile says, I hate all Zionists. Not strategic, right? You may say that sitting around the Kawa house on a Friday night, but you're not going to say it on your LinkedIn. Warning, don't be honest. Certainly you engage in anti-Semitic, or you embrace anti-Semitism. You hate Jewish people in your real world. But you know what? That's not a politically good thing to say out loud. So keep your real opinions to yourself. Now, Plattner in Maine has a difficult time doing that, given that his body has been, well, permanently, I know it's been altered and he had it covered up, but the Nazi tattoo is quite revealing. But in any event, just keep the real parts. Don't say the quiet part out loud. In other words, I suppose it's good advice if you don't want the world to know you're anti-Semitic. It's good advice if you want the CARE organization supported. You don't want anti-Semites saying out loud they're anti-Semitic, but you certainly want these voices supporting your organization now, don't you? Even though your organization may in and of itself be fundamentally anti-Semitic. One observer, notice the message here isn't don't hate people and don't be bigots. The message is, we must hide our hatred and bigotry more strategically. Yes, that's exactly what the message is. Not exactly subtle, is it? 525 right now, 55 KRCD Talk Station. Local stories or phone calls coming up. I appreciate the calls if you want to make one. Either way, I'll be right back.
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0: Here's your Channel 9 weather forecast. Sunny and high of 55 today. Overnight low of 43 with clear skies. Sunny and 67. Tomorrow, rain shows up in the afternoon late about 5 p.m. Spotty overnight showers, 51. And on Saturday, rain out of the area by Saturday morning. Looking like a high of 73 on Saturday. It's currently 42 degrees here at 55 KRC, the talk station. Yeah, phone calls take priority over local news, but on the heels of my rant opening up the morning show in terms of anti-Semitism being embraced by the Democrats, I imagine this guy's a Democrat. Springboro man arrested on Tuesday, Jackson Ryan Mettler. He's only 19, now facing charge of menacing and ethnic intimidation, yelled F the Jews. That's not an actual quote, you know, to a person over in Amberley Village near the Jewish high school. Also yelling Free Palestine. Told the individual, if I were you, I'd get my ass back inside. Okay. Anybody want to guess what his political affiliation is? It isn't reported by Fox 19, but, you know, I think I can go out on a limb here and just guess. Democrat Tom, welcome to the morning show. Happy Friday Eve.
10: Good morning. And when I call this number, and I hear Joe Strecker on the other end answer the phone, it is always a comforting feeling.
0: Isn't it?
10: He's back. And
0: so am I.
10: Glad he's doing better. So
0: so am I. Very worried yesterday.
10: You're just touching on another obvious area of why we need to make sure we don't vote for Democrats.
0: Tom, speculate, and I know it's speculation because speculation, why are so many Jewish people Democrats?
10: Yeah, that one's, I'll try to use a big word. That one has me befuddled as well.
0: Okay, good.
10: I don't know. I really don't. For a group of people who has historically suffered through a lot of hatred throughout the years. You know, we can go through history all the way back why would you support a party who is clearly against you? Just like as a platform, as a plank in their platform, we're against Israel. What? I mean, and you're okay with that? And oh, by the way, they also support your direct, absolute enemies, and you're in favor of that? No, I am completely confused.
0: Yeah. I think I have to interject on that idea about the existence of Israel. I am certain, because there are groups out there that are Jewish people who do not think the concept of the Israeli state is okay. The creation of it in the post-World War II world and the idea that it was taken from someone and formed from whole cloth. But that overlooks the historical reality that the Jewish people are from the same region as maybe the Palestinians and everything. It's been an epic back and forth struggle. It's like, are we going to give the United States of America back to the Native Americans because we all settled the United States of America? I don't think that's going to happen. I mean, you know, Mexicans going to claim Texas as their territory, which they have done from time to time. You can't unring the reality and the evolution of mankind, generally speaking. But the hatred of Jewish people and things Jewish, the anti-Semitism is kind of baked into the cake, which is different than the existence of Israel. So go ahead, back with your thoughts, Tom. I just wanted to make sure that I was at least keenly aware and people knew that I understand that some Jews do not appreciate the existence of Israel. So it's beyond that. This is hatred of the Jewish people, apparently, which is out and out anti-Semitism. You can even call it racism. Go ahead, Tom.
10: Well, I personally believe that this all goes back to people's rebellion against God. And how the Israel people are referred to as God's chosen people and all that. If you are so anti anything God, you don't want to hear about God, you don't want to hear anybody talking to you about God, you don't want the idea of there being a God to give you anything like rules or principles to follow. No, I'm going to do whatever I feel like doing, and don't you dare try to tell me what to do. I think that's where all this stems. This all comes out of, I don't want to have anything to do with God. I hate the idea of God. I mean, think of all the things that the Democrat Party is in favor of, and you could just start with abortion. We're going to promote the murder of innocent babies. I mean, just that one issue right there tells me the only thing that the Democrat Party really wants you to be able to have a choice to do is to kill babies. Everything else, there's no choice. You have to do it this way. You have to think this way. This is the makeup of a major political party, and the people that continue to vote for them are stupid. Period. They're stupid. I told you I'm gonna keep hammering that word. They're stupid. If you vote for a Democrat, you're stupid. If you don't want people to think you're stupid, don't vote Democrat. Have a great day, Brian.
0: Do the same, Tom. I just wish Tom would stop pulling his punches when it comes to things like that. Feel free to chime in. Maybe you feel differently, 513-749-5500, but maybe he's got a point there. Marxism. God is above the state. Marxists hate the concept of God and religion, generally speaking. The opiate of the masses, so is religion. You know, it's like Jesus Christ. His dad was something that was above and the Roman Empire, right? You don't answer to the government, you answer to God. That's sort of a liberating concept, isn't it? Marxists hate God. The state, of course, is where all of your liberties and freedoms come from. It's all a gift from the state. Whatever you're enjoying, the state gave that to you, and the state is in a position to take it away from you. 535 right now, 55 KRC, the talk station. 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
0: Channel 9 says we have a dry day on our hands today. Sunny skies with a high of 55. Down to 43 overnight. It'll remain clear. Sunny tomorrow. 67, spotty overnight rain. The rain shows up about 5 p.m. tomorrow, says Channel 9. It'll be gone by Saturday morning, and we'll have a high of 73 on Saturday. It's 42 right now. It's time for our first traffic report.
15: 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Highway traffic in pretty good shape to start off your Thursday. No accidents to deal with. Quite a few overnight work crews, down to one now. That's eastbound on 275 near 5 Mile. Right lane's blocked. Chuck Ingram on 55 KRC, the talk station.
0: 540 and 55 KRC Talk Station. Before I get to the phones real quick here, Kermage Mike, thanks for showing up yesterday at Listener Lunch. I won. I beat him by a point. I think it was 1 point. Anyway, he just sent me a text. He was happy that I won. He gave me congratulations. But he also pointed out we got the submarine memorial showing up at VOA Park, and he suggested that Congressman Warren Davidson has to be really proud of this beautiful memorial they have. You got to get out to VOA and check that one out. And we'll have Mike back on to talk about the grand opening of that when it happens. Good morning, my friend, Submariner Mike. Let's go to the phone and see what Jay's got this morning. Jay, happy Friday Eve. Thanks for calling.
16: Am I on the air?
0: You are. That's why I said happy Friday Eve. Thanks for calling.
16: I thought you said Jay. Yeah, I thought you said Jay, but
0: I did. Aren't you Jay? Sure. That's what said.
16: I'm still trying to wake up here.
0: What's your name? Is it Jay? Because that's what's on the call screen board. Okay.
16: Yeah. Yes, sir. Yeah.
0: All right.
16: Yeah. Jay from Fort Wright.
0: Good to hear from you, Jay from Fort Wright.
16: So anyway, good to hear. Yeah, good to talk to you. Happy Friday Eve. I've been a listener for 20 years, and I agree with you 99.9% of the time. But wow, we've got to disagree about Thomas Massie, and I was listening to Steve yesterday from Independence, and he sounds like a really good guy. And, you know, I was kind of disappointed that he said he and his wife have decided to vote for Massey, because I know he was on the fence. And, you know, I just you know, if anybody who wants to vote for Massey, I mean, go ahead. But, I mean, if you're voting for somebody who's going to oppose Donald Trump, and if that's what you want, I mean, go ahead and vote for him. But I've been a Republican all my life, and I've always voted for Massey, but he's just gone too far. I don't know what happened to the guy, but...
0: Well, in what way has he gone too far? Now, if you're listening to political ads, it makes it sound like Thomas Massey is 100% anti-MAGA.
16: I'm with you. I can't wait till Election Day, so all his political ads are over. I don't believe any of it.
0: Good for you.
16: Correct me if I'm wrong. Wasn't he the only Republican that voted against the Big Beautiful Bill?
0: I do believe, but, you know, the context for that, usually with everything is contextual with Massey. Is it within the confines of the Constitution? He is 100% backing the Constitution, and he has a very conservative view of the Constitution. He also is the only remaining, and this is no insult to Congressman Warren Davidson, who also, I think, is a deficit hawk. Listen, if you're going to blow the budget up, and the One Big Beautiful Bill, I think, does have a Congressional Budget Office score of increasing the federal deficit, then he's going to be against it. We have a massive spending problem on our hands. Our interest payment on the credit card bill is $1 trillion a year, and within 10 years, it's set to double. We are borrowing money to pay the interest payment. That's the antithesis of everything Massey. He's the old. I love having him there because he forces the rest of the Republicans to have to reckon with the reality that they're all a bunch of crazy, spend money like a drunken sailor getting ready to go to his final grave people. We got to end this.
16: I agree with you. Well, I agree with that. But I mean, at the shape the country's in right now, I mean, you can't get 100% of what you want.
0: I understand that, but Jay, it has been thus it has ever been. Fill in the blank. The state the country's in right now justifies fill in the blank. Something that's antithesis to the Constitution. Oh, my God, we've got a problem here with an evil foreign country. It is the situation right now which allows us to ignore the declaration of war and the fact that all that exists in the power. Let's just give it to the president. We'll have whatever. Any topic. The circumstances now justify, which leads us to the point we are now, which is $40 trillion in the hole and growing with no end in sight. Because, well, the circumstances now allow for it or justify it. I'm sorry, I can't abide by that anymore. At least Congressman Massey's the one person saying we're spending ourselves into an absolute destruction of our country. That's what we're facing. Runaway inflation, the dollar won't be worth anything, all of that. It's the real existential threat that we have done to ourselves that somebody, some party, I would argue, should be in a position to counter. We've got to curb our spending. No one does that except Massey.
16: Yeah, well,
0: that's why I'm in favor of him.
16: He's against Iran. I mean, is he okay with?
0: No, he's not against. He is not a fan of Iran. Going back to the Constitution and even the War Powers Resolution, you're supposed to have some congressional involvement when it comes to waging war. That's what the law says. You can't argue around that. But no one has paid attention to the law since after World War II.
16: That's right.
0: Right. Okay, Massey's at least saying, wait a second, the president doesn't have this authority. It's ours. It's the people's. It's your and mine, Jay, as the will is expressed by our elected officials, not the president. Yeah. If Barack Obama was president right now, or Kamala Harris, God forbid, and she started waging war without your, Jay, involvement via your representative, wouldn't you have maybe a different viewpoint of it? Not whether the war is justified in some way because the Iranians are a bunch of crazy, crazy Muslim fundamentalists that want to kill the Jews and blow up Israel and even the United States. Yes, that's all demonstrably true. But wouldn't you want to say, wait a sec, Kamala Harris, you do not have the right to start dropping bombs unless we approve it. That's all Congressman Massey is advocating for. That's it.
16: Yeah.
0: It's the broader point. The fact that the law says something that we are allowing the president to ignore. Any president. So that's I'll defend him all day long.
16: Well, I know you're going to defend him, and I mean, we'll just, you know, we'll have to, you know, like I said, 99% of the time you and I agree, but this one time we're going to have to disagree. But,
0: Jay, I like the percentage, you know, man. I don't expect anyone to agree with me
16: 100%. I kind of thought he was a fool when he said, Nancy was a grandstander, but I think he's onto something because I think, you know, something happened to Thomas Massie. I mean, even Kevin Gordon thinks so. I mean,
0: he has to do whatever he has to do
16: to get attention. I mean, he stands on the front steps of the Capitol with his buddy Ro Khanna, and he's
0: Jay, wait a second. They're politicians. You know what, if you call it grandstanding, at least they're giving him a vehicle. The media actually will report on it. Why? Because he's the outlier. And his message comes out, and if you hear what he has to say, he'll articulate it far better than I just did on his behalf, why he's the one being the quote-unquote grandstander. He's making a point to the American public. Wait a second, I said no because we're going to kill ourselves spending all this. I'm glad he gets the microphone. As a matter of fact, it surprises me that they even give him any media time at all because of that message. But somebody's at least providing the message, and it's him. So you call it grandstanding. I call it providing a vital service to the American public, an actual debate, interjection of something that we all need to be painfully aware of is that we're spending ourselves into oblivion. Jay, I thank you so much for calling, and I understand where you're coming from. I'm sorry. I worry about the future of this country, you know, long after I'm gone. I don't think we're going to make it another 250 years on the trajectory we are on. And I think that's what Massey's ultimate position is. Anybody else, feel free to call in, chime in. Jay, thanks again. 548 right now, 55KRC, the talk station. 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
0: Here is your Channel 9 First Warning Weather Forecast. Sunny day today, a high of 55. Overnight low of 43. It clear skies. 67 the high tomorrow. Sunny and a nice day until about 5 p.m. when the rain shows up. Got spotty overnight rain with a low of 51. Out by Saturday morning, that rain will be. We'll have a nice day on Saturday with a high of 73. It is currently 42 and time for traffic.
15: 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Highway traffic in decent shape for your Thursday morning commute. Overnight work crews wrapping things up on eastbound 275 near 5 Mile. No delay to get through Anderson Township at the moment. Inbound 74 is looking good, too. Chuck Ingram, 55 KRC, the talk station.
0: 553 at 55 KRCD Talk Station. Before I get over to the phones real quick here, comments from my Thank God He's Back Where He Belongs executive producer, Joe Strecker. He said, listen, there's no way I'm going to vote for a guy who refuses to debate. I mean, to the extent Joe Strecker could vote in Kentucky, he can't. And also a guy who won't get back with Joe Strecker with an offer to come on the 55 KRCD Morning Show to talk about his policies. Yeah, Gowring will not debate. And how many times, four times you've said, I know... retired Colonel Bob Kattire, one of my favorite listener lunch attendees. Thank God for you, Bob Kattire. Fought proudly for his country. He's got the wounds to show it. Big Gowrain supporter he is because of his military background record, he said. He goes, well, you got to get Gowrain to the program. You got to get Gowrain to the program. Joe tried a whole bunch of times. Silence, deafening, apparently. So no vote from Joe Strecker. Linda, thanks for calling this morning and happy Friday Eve.
24: Oh, same to you. This goes back to your program yesterday. I was listening to somebody who was supporting Massey, and he brought up the Tea Party, and I was going to vote for Gowrain because I thought, okay, you've been in there 14 years. That's long enough. We need to have term limitations. And then I started thinking about, why did I get involved with the Tea Party? I went to Washington. I was down at Fountain Square when it all began, and I carried forth for 5 or 6 years here in Kentucky. Why did I do that? And it was because government was too out of control.
0: Yep.
24: They were taking, excuse me, it's morning.
0: That's okay, I get it.
24: They were taking over our health care now, which we should not let them do, and Massey, I voted for because he believed in the Constitution.
0: Yep.
24: And because he believed in stopping the spending. And I really got a little perturbed with myself. I thought how easily I was swayed to do something else.
0: See.
24: And I am voting for Massey because he has the country at heart.
0: Thank you, Linda.
24: He doesn't have his back pocket. He's not worried about what President Trump is going to say about him. He is standing on a principle that we all should be standing on.
0: Exactly.
24: And I can't believe that I was so enamored with the fact that we haven't got to have term limitations that I was willing to let go of the one person that I think I should be voting for.
0: Thank you. Linda, you have just boiled it all down. What a wonderful, wonderful call. I can't thank you enough. And you started your explanation off, I started thinking. And you did an excellent analysis in your thought process. I don't necessarily embrace the concept of term limits because, you know what, there are some great people that you want to remain in the post because they do exactly what you said Congress Massey is doing, representing his constituents, not acting out of political expedience, not acting out of something that Donald Trump screamed in his ear that he demands Thomas Massey do. That's what one of his commercials says. I don't answer to the president. I don't answer to the Speaker of the House. I answer to my constituents. We need more politicians like that, and we don't need to vote them out of office just because they've been around a long or because they happen to vote contrary to one president's personal vested interest. Someone who puts the Constitution and our bottom line ahead of whatever happens to be the expedient issue that's presented in front of them today, 557. Got a couple more callers online. If you guys want to hold on for a second, Tom, New Hampshire, Gary, I want to take your calls, but I got to take a break. Be right back.
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28: President Trump says progress could be underway in ending the war in Iran. In his latest comments following the reports of a deal on the table, Trump told reporters from the White House on Wednesday that there had been some very good talks in the past day or so. Iran's foreign ministry spokesman confirmed his government was reviewing the U.S. plan. Americans are expected to spend a record $38 billion this Mother's Day. Tammy Trujillo has details.
29: The National Retail Federation says that's $284 a person, and it beats the previous record set in 2023. Mother's Day spending tends to weather times of economic uncertainty, according to the report, because people want to make sure that mom knows she's appreciated.
30: This investigation.
27: Meantime, no prison time for a Westchester mother who's accused of medically abusing her child. Between December 2024 to last May, Jennifer Parker's son was hospitalized 20 times, and doctors across several networks saw red flags of exaggerated and fictitious diagnosis, saying Parker overutilized inappropriate care and didn't provide enough needed attention. Since being removed from her care, Parker's son was taken off an unnecessary feeding tube and would tense up during supervised visits. Parker will serve 5 years probation. Your forecast is next on 55KRC, the talk station.
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2: On the way to our Thursday morning, we'll see some gradual clearing, a morning low of 41. Now, for our Thursday, it's mostly sunny with a few clouds around, a high of 62. At night, mostly clear, and we drop to 45. I'm Chief Meteorologist Steve Raleigh, and that's your 9 First Warning Forecast on 55 KRC.
3: 41 degrees right now at 55 KRC, the talk station. Chuck Ingram, it's time for a traffic update.
4: 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Highway traffic, that's not bad at all for your Thursday morning. Southbound 75 and southbound 71, both doing fine past the lateral. 7 more minutes puts you through downtown. Chuck Ingram on 55 KRC, the talk station.
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3: 6:05 at 55 KRC, the talk station. Friday Eve and a happy one. Why? It's happy if for no other reason than Joe Strecker is back where he belongs. And thank you to everyone in the listening audience who expressed concerns and offered prayers for Joe Strecker's health. He is okay. Got a clean bill of health from the doctors yesterday, which is great. Still pray for Joe Strecker. Of course, losing his father and dealing with the aftermath of that. No one can understate the sorrow and the emotional reality and baggage that goes along with that. So thank you, Joe Strecker, for being where you are and for producing the 55 KRC Morning Show, brother. We all love you, man. Over to the phones. Going to go there. 513-749-5500-800-823-TALK. #550 on AT&T phones. Just a quick reminder, Congressman Warren Davidson coming up in an hour. Mike Tribble, you know what works? A job that AI cannot replace, and he's from the Southern Ohio Tech Institute. He's going to be talking about the trades, specifically tech schools as an option and the HVAC program. Yes, there is a career, and a nice one, waiting for many people out there in the trades. Mike Tribble at 8:05, and of course, it's Thursday. Jay Ratliff, I heard media aviation expert. Jay Ratliff at 8:30. Let's get to the phones. New Hampshire Gary was kind enough to hold Jeff. Hold on. Welcome back, New Hampshire Gary.
9: Good morning. How are you doing, Brian?
3: I'm doing fine.
9: Well, we also, so long as we say a prayer for Joe, we're also saying a prayer for you because we're going to have a tough week too.
3: Yeah, so, it's chemo day, brother. It's today and tomorrow. Yay! Let's get all riled up for chemotherapy, and then I'll be out on Monday and Tuesday. So thank you for giving me that opportunity to remind folks that Dan Carroll will be covering for me on Monday, Tuesday.
9: Absolutely. I was listening earlier. Tom was dead on. It's a rebellion of towards God, but it's also, and you're curious, I've actually been to Israel.
3: Yeah.
9: And almost 60% of everybody is secular over in Israel. And then they have a strong minority that are either, they're Orthodox all the way down to Reform.
3: Okay, sure.
9: So you've got two ends of the spectrum, just like you do in Christianity.
3: Sure.
9: And like I'm a evangelical, you know, of you know, old school Baptists, but we have snake handling Baptists.
10: I know.
9: That, you know, we totally agree with, you know.
10: Yeah. And I think, Methodists.
9: I forget who said it, but there was a famous radio talk podcaster 20 years ago who said, most Jews look at it this way. It's their liberalism trumps their Judaism. And that's why that they mostly, I mean, you go to Israel, it's really liberal in a lot of sense. You know, that's why they don't have the First Amendment. Although they're better than anybody else in the Middle East, but they don't have guns to their civilian populace as a whole. They're a little bit better now, but it's still really hard for even Jews to get their own people to get armed up, on a civilian means. Go ahead.
10: Liberalism in the sense of they support sort of wealth redistribution kind of thing?
9: Yes.
10: Okay, but
9: absolutely.
10: I struggle with that because they are such a very close-knit, tight community who they bend over backwards to help their own. And I don't find any offense with that. They embrace the idea of helping other, younger Jewish people succeed in business. They'll support their interests. They'll work toward them. It's the Jewish community helping the Jewish community. That is not the Jewish community offloading all of their resource to a government, and then the government is left to hand out and support any given human being or the community. No, they are focused on helping themselves, and I think that is an appropriate thing. There's nothing wrong with that, but it seems to be the antithesis of sort of the wealth redistribution, big government handling all the problems of the world kind of thing. They don't live their lives that way. They focus on what is in their best interest.
9: Well, they're split on that. They really are. There's a lot of them are, they're in the kibbutz still, and they believe in cell. It's kind of like a cellular, we'll do okay inside our community. They want nothing to do with the government. And then there's others who want big wealth distribution, and they kind of find their own happy medium in that.
10: Okay. Well, I guess the takeaway, New Hampshire Gary, on this one is, like every community that can be put under any particular label, they vary in their opinions, right?
9: Yeah.
10: Like if you say if you say you're a Christian, well, which one? Like to your early point, well, I'm a snake handler Christian. Well, no, I'm not. I'm a Catholic Christian. Okay, fine. I'll acknowledge that. But if you poll the Jewish community, you will find the majority in all cases over and over and over again are Democrats, which I think kind of flies in the face of maybe the Orthodox community taking with the mindset that I a moment ago had about them helping themselves, which is again flies in the face of this liberal mentality.
9: Well, just like we have over here, Jews for Palestine or queers for Palestine, they have Jews for Palestine. They do. They really do.
10: There are Jews for Jesus too. My Jewish friend, I asked about that one time. What about Jews for Jesus? He said, "You mean Christians?"
9: Well, they actually do have Jews for Jesus. That's what do they call them? There's a name for
10: it. I wouldn't know. I just know there's an organization out there. At least there used to be called Jews for Jesus. So, okay.
9: There is.
10: All right. Yeah. We live in a confusing world, Gary. Again, moving back from the parsing out of individual types of individuals under any given umbrella, there's a big range in there. I just am still puzzling over this embracing of what seems to me an anti-Semitic, maybe it's a platform for the Democratic Party. That's what I see emerging here. A platform position. Maybe you don't put it down as being anti-Israel or anti-Jewish or simply pro-Palestine, which many Democrats will say out loud that they are, but that's what's emerging. I look at New York with Mamdani. I look at the riots and the lack and the, I mean, the silence is deafening from the left on these these protests that show up outside of synagogues, for example, or the from the river to the sea, the eradication of Israel. I mean, isn't that something that we should condemn conceptually because it means the literal eradication of humanity in the process? Silence deafening, which means suggests support for that ideology, and it seems to be coming exclusively, or at least not really primarily, from the Democrats and the left.
9: Yeah. They are stiff-necked people, according to the Bible. It's like I think Tom really had it. This is mostly a rebellion against God.

0: And prayers for your chemo.
1: Thanks, man. I appreciate it.
0: Yes, sir. As I told Joe, I was wondering if the gal with the sword at the city council meeting bailed out yet.
1: The gal with the sword at the city council meeting. Am I missing something?
0: She tried to sneak a sword into the Cincinnati city council meeting. They tackled her to the ground. They arrested and detained her.
1: Oh. Joe just pointed out, reminded me, that story is in my stack of stupid, but I didn't read it. I have it right. I have it in front of me now. Yeah.
0: I mentioned it to Joe. I said, I wonder if that's going to make your stack of stupid list today.
1: It is. You know what? I will take your call as an opportunity to dive on into that, since I didn't do any stack of stupid stories this morning, Jeff, because, of course, phone calls take preference. I'm staring at it right now. You're talking about Alexandria Dalton, a.k.a. Big Al.
0: as Bill Engvall always said, can't fix stupid. Here's your sign.
1: Thank you, Jeff. Thanks for bringing that one to my attention. I appreciate it very much. You have a wonderful day, my friend.
0: Sorry for missing listener lunch yesterday out at Snowflake.
1: There's always another opportunity, Jeff. That's okay. We'll be at Anderson Pub and Grill in June. And we're jumping all over the place between now and the end of the year. And I think for those folks looking forward to the final listener lunch before the election in November, I've suggested to Debbie, who lines these up, we need to go back to Jim and Jack's, which is ultimately the greatest spot to go before the election. But I'll give you the full rundown. We get all the places lined up. But right now, it's Anderson Pub and Grill, the first Wednesday in June. Thanks for the call, brother.
0: I think the last time I was there, it was over at Ron's Roost on Race Road.
1: I love that spot. That's become my mom and my favorite spot for lunches. Good morning to my mom.
0: I grew up on the west side. West side, best side.
1: Yes, thank you. And that's also where the biggest turnout for listener lunches always shows up. Thanks, Jeff. Have a wonderful day. Folks, you can feel free to call 513-749-5500, 800-823-TALK. 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
5: Channel 9 weather forecast. Nice day today if you like sunny skies. High of 55. A little cool, but I'll take that. 43 overnight with clear skies. Tomorrow, sunny for the most of the day. 5 o'clock is about the time the rain's supposed to show up. Tomorrow's high will be 67, overnight low of 51 with spotty showers. Rain will be out by Saturday morning. Saturday, we'll see a high of 73. It's 41 degrees right now. It's time for traffic.
6: 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Highway traffic is doing just fine early on this Thursday morning. I'm not seeing any problems or delays into downtown as of yet. Crews are working with an injury accident on 747 at Port Union. Chuck Ingram, 55 KRC, the talk station.
5: 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Man, he's brilliant. Just let that guy go and let him talk. 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Let's go to the phones before I get to the sword-wheeling Big Al story. Jamie, thanks for calling this morning. Happy Friday Eve.
7: Thanks, Brian. Good morning. I love the conversation around Thomas Massie, and I was just thinking, you know, it's not about finding one or two favorite politicians. It's really about the people understanding the bigger picture. And the Founding Fathers meant for us to be paying attention to that and speaking out, running for local government, and being responsible for the freedom that we get. I just wanted to throw out a book, Doctrine of the Lesser Magistrate, changed mine and my husband's life around COVID. It's a short, easy read, and it talks about, you know, how the local governments can stand in the Constitution and protect the people from higher level mandates, such as what Governor DeWine did. And in reality, local governments can protect the people from the bigger entities who are crossing the line. And the people need to understand that and get involved in, you know, wherever they live, central committee, township, county commissioners. There's a lot of powerful positions where they can protect the people.
5: Yes.
7: From all of this tyranny, basically.
5: I agree with you. You know, local is where it all happens. Local, local, local. Joe Strecker just interjected. You got to remember, you got to throw Amy Acton in there. So, yes, DeWine and Acton working in concert to shut down basically our entire lives. Keep that in mind when you go to the polls in November. Right, Jamie?
7: absolutely.
5: Thanks for the call. I appreciate hearing from you. Back over to a story that made it to Stagg's too, but could also be a local story. And thanks to that, a prior caller for bringing this to my attention. Yes, yesterday's council meeting was interrupted because Big Al brought a sword that was hidden inside a cane into the city council meeting, into City Hall. Mayor Aftab Perival did confirm this. Fox 19 reporting snuck it into council chambers. Alexandria Dalton, I guess, refers to herself as Big Al. At least that's the way Fox 19 reporting. Apparently, she's known to Cincinnati City Council. She has been there quite a few times during public comment periods and advocates a lot for, apparently, Pyatt Park. Anyway, yesterday she told City Council that her recent issues with several Cincinnati police officers alleging sexual and physical assault and police misconduct. Quote from Big Al, I am scared of what the police will do to me in this city. They are the biggest gang. Someone wrote, isn't this an unrealistic fear? Next to that quote, oh, that would have been me. She also said one of the officers at City Hall took her cane, but didn't say why. I think we can all figure that one out. Anyway, they took her out in handcuffs. She said while she was being arrested, I guess, can someone tell me why I'm being arrested? Can someone please tell me? Please don't let them take me. I didn't do anything wrong. What are my charges? What are my charges? I have a right to know what my charges are. Stop. While she's being arrested again, this is what they do to citizens who speak out. I guess it's what they do to citizens who bring a weapon into city council meetings. Now, some would argue that, well, why can't you have a weapon in city council meetings? We have a Second Amendment right to keep and bear arms. Yeah, I know. But there are areas where that does not apply. Argue amongst yourself on whether you want to defend this woman or not. But as of right now, you can't bring a weapon into city council chambers, which is why she got arrested. According to police, she was able to, and I'm reading, mislead security. She claimed the cane was for disability purposes. So she's facing four charges now, resisting arrest, inducing panic, carrying concealed weapons, and interrupting a lawful meeting. And they say the investigation is ongoing. There you have it. That's why it's in the Stack is Stupid. Local stories coming up are your phone calls. 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
10: You have a Michigan Senate candidate. This guy's as bad as Graham Plattner in Maine. This guy, El Sayed, you know, with his ties, there was a FoxNews.com article to extremists and extremism fueling anti-Semitism concerns among Jewish voters. That's the headline. American Jewish Committee reports that 91% of American Jews say violent anti-Semitic attacks have increased their concerns over safety. But there is just disgusting vitriol hatred. And I'm not sure where this newfound love of Sharia came from. You know what my attitude is? If you think Sharia is better than the West, then go live there.
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5: Time for the Channel 9 weather forecast. We got a sunny day today going up to 55. Clear skies tonight down to 43. Sunny and eventually mostly cloudy. Tomorrow we're going to have sunny skies up until around 5 p.m. The rain shows up, 67 for the high tomorrow. Overnight low of 51. Spotty showers overnight. Rain, they say, 9 does. Out by sunrise tomorrow. Saturday's high, rather. 73. It's 41 right now at 55 KRCD Talk Station. Time for traffic.
6: 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Highway traffic is doing just fine early on this Thursday morning. I'm not seeing any problems or delays into downtown as of yet. Crews are working with an injury accident on 747 at Port Union. Chuck Ingram, 55 KRC, the talk station.
5: 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Joe Strecker filled me on additional details about Big Al, the sword-wielding woman who interrupted Cincinnati City Council meeting the other day and was arrested as a consequence of bringing a sword in. Apparently, she's got an Instagram page, and prior to the meeting, when she got arrested for hiding, bringing the hidden sword in a cane into the meeting, she bragged on Instagram that she was going to do it. Joe said she's got a video on there wielding the sword. She actually unsheathed it and said she was taking it to city council meeting. Joe also said she is a self-professed communist. She self-labeled, Joe, right? I mean, she has that on her site. Oh, yeah. Which Joe astutely observed suggests that she probably voted for the entire makeup of Cincinnati City Council. Strange world we live in. Police strategies. Yesterday, Interim Police Chief Adam Henney rolled out Cincinnati Police Department's summer safety strategy, which has four pillars: visibility, technology, investigations, and collaboration, which, according to reporting from WCPO, that's identical to last year's, or nearly identical to last year's summer safety plan. How'd that work out? Well, I guess we're going to find out this year in the second round of it. Henney said summer activities, police strategies, expanding this summer in hopes of curbing crime. Hopes being the operative word there, I believe, to ensure that we provide the best services we can throughout the summer. Anyway, CPD expanding its bicycle unit to 16 officers. They say the bikes will focus on Over the Rhine and the Central Business District. Isn't that where all the focus is? Some neighborhoods get overlooked by this current council, don't they? And prior councils, I suppose. What else is going on? More walking patrols. Henning said compared to last year, the number of walking patrols has increased, at least in April, more than 440%. But they note he didn't provide an actual figure. He said this unit is obviously very mobile. We're able to utilize them in different ways, different neighborhoods throughout the city. We're able to deploy them very quickly. So this is not, if it sounds like I'm being critical of this is not, I'm certain, Interim Chief Henney's ideas. Maybe he's got different ones if he was let go and was allowed to assign police officers and police crime the way he would like to do. I'm certain this is a directive from Iris Rowley, which means probably it was a directive. City Manager Cheryl Long, a director from City Manager Cheryl Long, which means it's a director from Iris Rowley. Anyway, technology, they got drones, of course, all over the place now. And, of course, the curfew. Which is funny. If you go to Signal 99, which I regularly suggest people follow her on Facebook, City of Cincinnati Youth Curfew Ordinance, big Cincinnati Police Department patch logo on top of it with four bullet points. And I got to imagine this came from the City of Cincinnati or the police department. So let's read through it together, shall we? It is a violation of curfew for unaccompanied minors, that will be children under the age of 18, to be in a public place between the hours of 11 p.m. and 5 a.m. It is a violation. Bullet point number two, public place refers to anywhere which the public or a substantial group of the public has access. That's a pretty large swath of downtown Cincinnati, is it not? Any minor found violating this curfew, operative word, may be found guilty of committing a curfew violation. May. A lot of folks focusing on that may word, which suggests perhaps that they may not be enforcing it very strictly in terms of issuing citations. More on that in a moment. Oh, and I glossed over. I think this flyer that was distributed in Signal 99 has posted up came from the Minneapolis Learing Center. Because substantial is misspelled. Substantial is the word that's in the release. Anyway, moving over that comedy. So may, if a minor is found violating the curfew, they may, but probably won't be found guilty of committing a curfew violation. And finally, any parent, guardian, or other adult having the care, custody, or supervision of a minor who violates this curfew, here's that word again, may be found guilty of a minor misdemeanor. Now, I did hear Henny in the press conference yesterday suggest that, you know, it is not our goal to issue citations. We do not want to issue citations. And it was funny because he said, you know, we don't want to issue a ticket to a minor who maybe got stuck in an event and is just trying to get home. Our goal is to get them home safely. Well, that sounds laudable and admirable, but if the youths that you're just simply trying to escort home and not issue a citation are out running amok and doing violent street takeovers and scaring the living crap out of humanity doing what they're doing, then I think you should probably have them issue a citation. Maybe that would curb that kind of thing from happening. Isn't law enforcement supposed to be a deterrence to crime? Aren't the people who get citations supposed to be the poster child and the cautionary tale for the others who might engage in similar behavior? Yes, I know the answer to these questions are all yes. That's why they're rhetorical. Where's that philosophy coming from downtown Cincinnati? He asked. Dick is on the phone. That would be Dick from Tennessee. I will take your call, Dick, if you don't mind holding for a moment. It's already 6:35, and I want to mention Sherfax Credit Union. And apologies, I got the memo yesterday. For those who have the June date, June 6th, down on their calendar, no, whoops, someone gave me the wrong information. My apologies to Sherfax for receiving incorrect information. Sherfax Credit Union's Community Shred Day is happening not on the 6th, it's June 13th. 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
5: Channel 9 first warning weather forecast. Sunny day today, high of 55, clear overnight, 43. Tomorrow's high 67. It'll be a nice day up until around 5 p.m. We get some rain showing up in the neighborhood here, leaving us with spotty overnight showers and a low of 51. Rain out by sunrise Saturday morning. Saturday's going up to 73 degrees. 41 degrees right now. Let's hear about traffic conditions from Chuck Ingram.
6: 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Highways continue to look good, including northbound 471. Under 5 minutes, 275 in the town. Inbound 74 wide open. Crews are working with an injury wreck on 747 at Port Union. Chuck Ingram, 55 KRC, the talk station.
5: 6:40 here, 55 KRCD Talk Station. After the top of the hour news, Congressman Warren Davidson will get the latest on the situation with Iran. The primary's over. He says the real work needs to start now. We've got to get everybody up and voting in November without question. Without question. Voter turnout is going to be critical to the November election. Sorry, I'm going to be repetitive on that point from now until November. Dick, welcome to the program. Thanks for holding with the break, Dick. It's good to hear from you. You from Tennessee, huh?
17: Joe, I'm glad he's back. Glad he's healthy, but you need to be a good patient, and we wish you the best.
5: Thank you very much.
17: Having said that, I want to say that I worked as a poll worker in Hamilton County for 10, 15 years. I don't even remember how long, but it was during the transition as we went from the paper signature books to now what they have, the e-poll books, which is kind of useful. It's kind of fast. Checking process is much easier. But one of the issues that I always had was after you did your registration, they would pick up the ballot and they would put the barcode and scan it. It would be part of your registration. So that very act right there tied whatever ballot you marked and it was subsequently scanned to the fact that you had registered at that time. So the concept of a secret ballot was always in my mind a little bit suspect. So having now moved down to Tennessee, we just now use e-poll books, but unlike the ones in Ohio, there is no AT&T wireless network here. The poll book stands alone. It was loaded, preloaded with the precinct participants and the people that are registered, and it's up to date. And I know that because I had to vote early because I was working. And so I checked. And when I checked, it said I had voted early. So that was only 5 days ago. So it's up to date. The last thing is, as I registered and I went back to place my vote, there is physically no connection, no input, no piece of paper that is inputted into the voting device that draws a connection between my voter ID and how I voted.
5: It doesn't go out into the ether is basically what you're saying, Dick, right?
17: There is no connection to my registration event and how I voted.
5: So if I can put it in Tech Friday Dave Hatter terms, it's not an Internet of Things device then.
17: Hell no.
5: There you go. See, I like that. I bring that up because you have to have a whole lot of faith if it is connected to the Internet, what's being communicated back and forth. No one should know who we voted for or how we voted for, but it raises suspicions that someone is keeping tabs on that because, well, your scanning comment, it goes out into the world somehow, some way. It's connected to some broader network out there. So you really don't quite know. So that requires a level of faith. It's like a leap of faith. And quite a few of us don't have that and can't relate. So disconnect it, I guess, is your advice, Dick, because that's what they do in Tennessee.
17: Yeah, they're completely disconnected, as were the old paper ballots.
5: Yes, sir, they were.
17: To use.
5: Yeah, in the days before the Internet, there was no need to hook things up to the Internet, and yet we were able to make it as a country now 250 years this year without that, Dick. It's amazing.
17: And so France still uses paper ballots, and they can turn around their election results that evening as well.
5: Mm-hmm.
17: So there's a boatload of people, including the Election Assistance Commission at the federal government level, that all has their hands in making us slaves to this stuff. And what it requires is public participation and knowledge in this process. That's what's important. And it also boils down to the other conversation about Thomas Massey. I listen to those advertisements on your radio station all day long. I've met Thomas. I know Thomas. Bottom line is, he is a good man, knows the Constitution, and the fact that he had to get into that deal with Ro Khanna on the Epstein files and the law just illustrates, once again, there are parts of the executive branch that ignore what Congress does and says. Thomas Massey understands that. A lot of people don't.
5: Correct. Good points, Dick. And for those who want to get a little bit more enlightenment on the conversation about Congressman Massey, check out the 5 o'clock hour. We had a lot of calls on that. Some people like Gowring. For whatever reason, Joe pointed out, well, Gowring won't even debate anyone. He won't come on the morning show and talk about it. More fundamentally, the one person that always and regularly stands up and does support out loud the Constitution and the need for fiscal responsibility, sometimes he's the only one, Congressman Massey. We need that voice out there. I think the reason he's so hated by so many folks that are elected is because he's calling them out for what they are. You know, wait a second. It's like, hold on. No. We are already $40 trillion in debt. We're on a trajectory for 50 or 60 or 70. No. Your bill, whatever is in it, raises the debt higher and higher. So I can't abide. You've got to, if you want me to vote for that, cut spending elsewhere to pay for it. It's a great point. He's the only one advocating for that. That's why we're riding the train wreck to hell right now with our national debt. No one of any political stripe has the will, the backbone, with the exception of Congressman Massey and maybe Senator Rand Paul, to speak to this issue regularly. It's uncomfortable for a president who wants to ramp up the debt in very large ways. You know, I can be critical of Trump along those lines. You know, he is not a fiscal hawk at all. Look at his first term and how much money we spent. Look at his current term and the trajectory we're on right now. No one except Massey and maybe Senator Paul care about it. It's the one thing that'll certainly kill our country like it has so much more. Keep running that printing press. Dick from Tennessee, thank you for the call this morning. 646 at 55 KRCD Talk Station. Cover Cincy. 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It's really interesting. 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
5: Channel 9, first morning weather forecast. Sunny day today with a high of 55, clear overnight 43. Tomorrow, 67 for the high. Mostly sunny skies. Around 5 p.m., rain shows up, leaving us with spotty showers overnight. Low of 51 Friday night. On Saturday, the rain is out by the morning, by sunrise, they say. Saturday's high 73. It's 40 right now, and it's time for Chuck with traffic.
6: 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Highways continue to build just a bit. Northbound 75 slowing at Kyle's. Southbound 75 getting heavier past the Reagan Highway, but no major time delays to deal with as of yet. There's a wreck on 747 at Port Union. Chuck Ingram on 55KRC, the talk station.
5: 651 at 55KRC, the talk station. Friday Eve. Congressman Warren Davidson at the top of the hour news. I think he's a deficit hawk. Congressman Davidson, you're probably listening right now. I don't mean to overlook you, at least insofar as my praise of Congressman Massey for being a deficit hawk, and I just wish we had more of them standing up and out loud refusing to vote for things that ramp up our deficit. It's tough. So you got to be that guy. Got to be that person. Pivoting over to California, where they're all vying to be the next governor of California. This is crazy. One of them made a mistake and said the quiet part out loud. It's not even the quiet part. I think anybody who pays attention to the population in California knows they're hemorrhaging citizens. They leave and go elsewhere where the climate is better across the board for many reasons. So we have Katie Porter, candidate. Quote, these California, referring to the sanctuary state policy, which California is. The sanctuary state policy is designed to make sure that our state resources, the taxpayer dollars, the public servants that we have are focusing on doing their jobs, which is not cooperating with the federal immigration authorities. And here it comes. These are Californians, referring to the immigrant population. They contribute to our economy. Broad brush there. Not all of them do, of course. They pay taxes. Well, yeah, and there's that too. Not all of them do, but then you can say same thing about American citizens that are here and maybe born here and live their whole lives here, generation after generation, not paying taxes. That'd be the generational welfare problem we have in this country. Anyway, moving back to her quote. And they're one of the only ways that our state has been growing in recent years. It's the House of Representatives issue. More people you have, the more likely it is you're going to have more representatives in Congress. And if your state has lost a net total of 20,000 people, if you don't count the illegal immigrant population, all right, that's what they say. Between July 2021 and July 2023, California's overall population only grew by 20,000 people, period, end of story. And I bet if you factor in the following calendar years, it'd be even fewer people total because more and more left. All of the billionaires and millionaires are contemplating leaving if they haven't left already, but that's a financial issue they have. Back to her comment. Population growth driven by illegal immigrants. And then pivot over to providing health care coverage for illegal immigrants. That was a topic they talked about as well. And they all basically raised their hands. Even though California's health care system is, hemorrhaging and has blown up the state budgets, Katie Porter, Democrat and former congresswoman, same woman, asked point blank about the concerns related to providing illegal immigrants with free health care coverage. All of these illegal immigrants who, in a broad brush statement, she says are all paying taxes and are all working, hardworking Californians. Porter, we can't afford to have people who are sick, who are making the rest of us sick, she said. They should, before her Republican opponent pointed something out, Riverside County Sheriff Chad Bianco, who's running as a Republican, they shouldn't be here, he said. She paused and apparently looked a bit bewildered and said, when anyone doesn't have care, the rest of us are at risk when people don't get vaccinations. Now, pause in the middle of her comment on that. Isn't that a COVID-19 argument? I suppose if you are a person who doesn't get a vaccination, you are at risk. You have a choice to do that if you want. Should it be the obligation of someone else to get the vaccination so you don't get whatever it is you're being vaccinated for? No, that option exists for everyone. So whatever. She's suggesting if you don't give them all free health care, they won't get vaccinated, which will make us all sick. That's, again, the COVID argument. She continued, when they don't go to the doctor, they wind up in the emergency room. Pause for a moment and analyze that. Perhaps, but they'll go to the emergency room if they're in an emergent situation, just like anyone else, even those with health care. They cause longer lines for the rest of us. Those emergency room visits by the illegal immigrant population who don't enjoy the benefits of health insurance. Well, ask Joe Strecker about long lines at the emergency room. And she said they make our health care system, they push it to the brink. Well, again, I will go to the point is a lot of people in this country will go to the emergency room for general health care. The immigrant population, the illegal immigrant population, one of the group that does that. But boy, going back to Riverside County Sheriff Chad Bianco's point, the broader point is, well, those problems can be avoided if we don't allow them into our country because they have entered without authorization. We cannot account for them. We cannot plan ahead of time to deal with an unchecked, unregulated flow of humanity over our southern border. That is the real problem here. We were overwhelmed with 20 million additional human beings. Say what you want about your humanitarian issues, but you know what? How can you account for that? How can you plan ahead of it? Almost with a light switch, you've thrown that level of population into the general population, and we already can't afford to pay for the social welfare programs we got here, going back to my problem with the national debt. Jeez Louise. Insanity. 6:56 right now. 55 KRC, the talk station. Congressman Warren Davidson after the top of the hour news. Stick around, please.
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8: This is a Bloomberg Money Minute. The CEO of GameStop says his eBay account was suspended following a publicity stunt in which he listed a number of personal items to fund his bid for the online marketplace. Ryan Cohen has been peppered with lots of questions about how we will pay for the deal. Earlier this week, Cohen announced his bid, but keep in mind, eBay is four times the size of GameStop. Checking on the market, stocks are holding on after the S&P 500 hit another record high. Stocks have shaken off their war-driven losses as traders hope for resolution to the Middle East conflict. Futures are essentially flat this morning. And NVIDIA has struck a $500 million deal with fiber optic cable maker Corning. It's part of a broader partnership between the two companies aimed at expanding AI infrastructure. NVIDIA has struck billions of dollars worth of deals across the AI ecosystem in an effort to fuel growth across the industry. The partnership is expected to create more than 3,000 new jobs. Courtney Donahoe, Bloomberg Radio.
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33: The U.S. and Iran are reportedly closing in on a memorandum that's aimed at ending the war. President Trump expressed confidence in a deal being reached while speaking at the White House. Iran's foreign ministry spokesperson confirmed his government was reviewing the U.S. plan, a reported one-page memorandum of understanding that sets a framework to end the war and start negotiations on Iran's nuclear program. The total number of confirmed hantavirus cases linked to a luxury cruise ship has risen to 5. Those newly confirmed cases are among people who were medically evacuated from the ship on Wednesday to receive treatment in the Netherlands. So far, 3 deaths have been recorded in connection to the suspected outbreak aboard the cruise ship.
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35: With your 55 KRC Tri-State News Update, I'm Lee Mowen. A Westchester woman avoids prison time for medically abusing her child. Between December 2024 to last May, Jennifer Parker's son was hospitalized 20 times. Doctors across Cincinnati Children's, Cleveland Clinic, and in Florida saw red flags of exaggerated and fictitious diagnosis, saying Parker overutilized inappropriate care while not providing enough needed attention. Since being removed, Parker's son was taken off an unnecessary feeding tube and would tense up during supervised supervised visits. Parker will serve 5 years probation for child endangerment and attempted child endangerment charges. A fourth suspect arrested Wednesday in connection to the shooting death of Thomas Bell back in mid-September. The 16-year-old boy was found shot along Walnut Street. On Wednesday, Almir Myers was arrested by Cincinnati police and charged with murder. He joins Davon Markham, Jaheim Prather, and Jalen Cook as those previously arrested for the fatal shooting. CBD continue to investigate. Your forecast is next on 55KRC, the talk station.
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14: On the way to our Thursday morning, we'll see some gradual clearing, a morning low of 41. Now, for our Thursday, it's mostly sunny with a few clouds around, a high of 62. At night, mostly clear, and we drop to 45. I'm Chief Meteorologist Steve Raleigh, and that's your 9 First Warning Forecast on 55KRC.
5: 41 degrees right now, 55KRC, the talk station. How about traffic right now, Chuck?
15: 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Highway traffic continues to build. Add a couple of extra minutes. Northbound 75 out of Erlanger into downtown. Northbound 471's filling in too, especially that right side of the bridge. Southbound 71, still good at Red Bank. Chuck Ingram, 55KRC, the talk station.
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0: 706 at 55 KRCD Talk Station. Brian Thomas wishing everyone a very happy Friday Eve. And welcoming, as I always do, with a big smile on my face and with great thanks, Congressman Warren Davidson. It's great to have you back on the morning show, sir. Welcome back.
1: Definitely my honor. Always great to talk with you, Brian.
0: Let us pivot over to the primary. Sad to point out that hardly anybody shows up to vote, obviously the primaries are not as big of a draw as a general election. But I think as we look toward November, what's emerged for me, and I think this sort of goes without saying, we have to have massive voter turnout on the Republican side of the ledger. You know, if you look at the Democrats, a lot of them don't vote. And a lot of Republicans don't vote. What do you get, a 50% turnout in a big election year, maybe? That means 50% of the registered voters don't show up. So it becomes a voting numbers game. Question for you, Congressman Davidson, if these high gas prices and the inflationary reality that this war has caused, people are going to blame Donald Trump for that. Is that going to cause people to vote against their best interests, folks who are traditionally Republican? Are they going to turn their backs on everything that they believe in and vote for the other party merely because they're angry about $5 gas? Or might they not show up? Because I suppose both sides of the political ledger are struggling with that idea. How do you see this playing out in November, Congressman Davidson?
1: Well, the scary thing is that people might just withdraw and not show up. So
0: exactly.
1: You think, the people that don't vote in general, a lot of times political scientists, people say, well, that's because things are good and people are relatively happy. Well, that might be the case for some folks, but I think what you're seeing from a lot of people is they just don't trust the system is going to fix it at all, or they don't like what's on the menu. They're like, no, why would I eat? There's nothing on the menu I want. And they're frustrated with both parties because the results haven't been produced that, frankly, even when you go out and elect the majority, that you say, oh, these guys are going to go do the things that we said we believed in. The campaign rhetoric was so good. You're like, but the doing part, why are these elected people that we elected to do things sometimes not just not getting those things done, but occasionally doing things that are completely contrary to what was promised in the election? So I think people are pretty disgusted by that on some fronts. And at some level, I think even though it's the primary instead of the general, there's some warning signs out there. I mean, there were like 22,000 more people, Democrats, voted in this primary than Republicans. And, Republicans outnumber Democrats right now. So that's not a great sign for Republican morale.
0: I agree with you completely on that. It isn't. And, of course, I mean, Republicans and Democrats suffer equally under $5 plus a gallon gasoline. Pivoting over to Iran, is that situation going to be resolved in time for the election? I mean, assuming that this is – that's a get people up off their butt to go vote issue, high prices. I worry about that because it's certainly going to generate Democrat enthusiasm in November.
1: Yeah, there's no question. That's one of the challenges. A lot of people are demoralized as Republicans because they didn't want this, and broadly the country doesn't really like it. It's not a popular war. And then the results are there's no free wars, right? I mean, there's a trade-off there. I mean, you can look to it and say, well, it's great that Iran doesn't have a nuclear weapon. I guess I'm happy about that. But, I got an F-150. It costs like $130 to fill that sucker up, man. That hits the bank account for people. And that's a legit drag on the economy. You see, $6 diesel, before long that's going to show up on shelves and stores. Right now it's squeezing lots of things. There's still high demand, and you're seeing some of the stock market hold strong because the demand is staying high and people look at it as something that isn't going to necessarily be enduring, but I'm afraid that it may be enduring enough to ripple, even if it was resolved by this weekend. That there could be some implications even between now and the election.
0: Indeed. And then the longer term forecast, the thing that I'm worried about is the fertilizer being held up because, it's crop season. You need the fertilizer out there to keep crop production up. And we're going to feel an inflationary effect of that if we don't get that straight open back up and that fertilizer out into the world.
1: Yeah, I mean, there are a lot of concerns. I mean, this goes back to a lot of things, though. I'm a free trade guy. I would love that we don't have tariffs. But I do think the right leverage was applied to set things in shape for a negotiation with China. Because China is really, the 800-pound gorilla in the room, and people want to pretend like, oh, everything's fine. We're just trading with them. We're trading with them under framework that Bill Clinton spent the 90s putting together. that treated China as a developing economy. And in the 90s, essentially they were. But today, they're the second largest economy in the world. They've got phenomenal capabilities with their technology, their resources, a growing and strong middle class. And they're abusing the rules of the trade game to steal intellectual property, you know, with their government, like a whole of government. Mm-hmm. Their intelligence agencies are targeting and stealing intellectual property from, you know, companies like Cleveland-Cliffs. Like, how are they making this great a steal? They'll block it and shape market access to even get into their country. Then they'll subsidize and dump and steal market share around the world. And they've done that very strategically. Well, steal for one, but if you look on pharmaceuticals, we can't even make our own drugs at scale without China. You look at fertilizer is a dependency that we have from a lot of places. But if you want feed for animals, the vitamins that are enriched, the rare earth minerals and critical minerals, it's not just the mining rights. We've got a lot of things that we mine. The processing of it is done in China. So we are very dependent upon China's supply chain right now. That's with no shocks. Chips are getting a lot of attention over the past few years. And the question is, what are we going to do about it? And there may be some temporary suffering to produce a better outcome. But that doesn't mean that everyone's going to take that into account when they go vote.
0: Well, and it's going to take a long time to unravel that. To the extent we try to unravel that relationship with China, I just find it odd. What a stark contrast to how we treated the Soviet Union back during the Cold War and how we treated China. We developed this relationship with China, and you look at China, and you pointed out it's the second largest economy in the world. We built that. How is it that American taxpayer dollars and the billions and billions of dollars, if not ultimately trillions of dollars, we spent in China building China's infrastructure and offshoring our manufacturing to the communists in China? I mean, how do we ever view that as being in our

0: We're going the wrong way. We have to change course. And now people are broadly supporting the direction, but they don't want to take the steps necessary to fix it. They're like, oh, yeah, we are too dependent on China. So what are you going to do about it? Well, I'm just going to drop this order right now because I can get it tomorrow, and it's going to come. Where is it? Well, it was shipped to a warehouse. It's sitting here and close to me, and they'll deliver it. The convenience is great, and people don't want to deal with the changes in the trade regimes. I mean, I even talked with law enforcement who are buying drones to use, and drone technology is shaping lots of things in the world, and they use it for, you know, let's just say you're a missing person. They want to go up and find that person. Drones can do it. They can do it more safely than a police chase, for example. But you're getting these things for a third of the cost from China. And they're like, well, there's no American that's equivalent. I'm like, well, the Chinese are subsidizing this, and they're just amazed that American law enforcement is putting their tech all throughout the country, I think. And at the end of the day, that's what we're up against. It's hard to go against the subsidized price. And you're like, well, how in the long run does this work out for China? And when you look at the results, it seems to be working out pretty well.
1: Pretty damn well.
0: They're growing pretty strong.
1: Yeah, and it is an interesting, Trump's first term, he was warning about this and wanting to right the ship of our relationship with China for all the reasons you're talking about now, and all the reasons we woke up to because of COVID-19, right? I mean, COVID-19 showed up many years after Trump was elected, and lo and behold, what he was saying is true. We don't make our own stuff. We find ourselves in a world of hurt right now. So I think it got more people on the break the relationship or whittle it down relationship with China bandwagon, Congressman Davidson.
0: Yeah, definitely. And, you know, he's headed to China here later this month. I think this is going to be a really high stakes situation. I do think China's in a position to give leverage with Iran. They need the oil. They want trade to resume.
1: Yeah.
0: That's why I think the Navy blockade is smart and strategic and a better use of resources than getting into a ground war in Iran, more likely to succeed. China can be useful in that because they want the oil, they want the trade, and frankly, their economy depends on the trade at this point. So I think it's a really high-stakes negotiation for President Trump in May.
1: It is.
0: And it shapes the real superpowers of today, you know, landscape going forward, the United States and China.
1: Well, I suppose one has to balance. China wants the Strait of Hormuz open for its own economy, basically. They need the resources that are coming from the Strait of Hormuz. Do they need that more than they need the Iranian thorn in America's side that they have been enjoying and supporting for so long? What's more important to the Chinese government, Congressman Davidson?
0: Well, there's no question having the United States bogged down in the Middle East has been good for China.
1: Yeah.
0: I mean, we've squandered our wealth. We've made Central Command the focus. All of our effort is heavily focused in the Middle East. China is definitely the big beneficiary of the Ukraine war. You know, great. Well, we can't keep you bogged down in the Middle East. Stay focused over here in Ukraine. Keep depleting your treasury, doing all this stuff. At some level, China's worst nightmare is getting, you know, Donald Trump elected president and somebody like Pete Hegseth leading the Department of War, because now the military is focused on, you know, fighting and winning wars and extreme confidence rather than, you know, pronouns and, you know, purple haired pronoun people and all this nonsense that was going on under the Biden administration.
1: Isn't that
0: so,
1: the truth?
0: You know, the direction's the right way for our country, but yeah, to your point, China would be happy to see us continue bogged down because we're not paying attention to the Pacific.
1: No, we're not. And as you pointed out a moment ago, we're going through all of our munitions at a very, very rapid pace. Those are costly and they take a long time to replenish. Pause. We'll bring Congressman Davidson back. Maybe talk a moment about reconciliation, which is on the plate right now, what that might bring about. 718 right now, 55 KRC, the talk station, Fasten Pro. I'm sorry. Yeah, it is Fasten Pro. I was looking at which commercial I was supposed to do now. 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
0: Channel 9, first warning weather forecast. Sunny day today, high of 55. Clear tonight, down to 43. 67 the high tomorrow. Until around 5 p.m., it's going to be a nice day with no rain, but the rain shows up around then. It'll last overnight with spotty overnight showers. 51 the low, and a high of 73 on Saturday with the rain moving out very early in the morning. It's 41 degrees right now. Time for traffic.
8: 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Highway traffic continues to build. Add a couple of extra minutes. Northbound 75 out of Erlanger into downtown. Northbound 471's filling in too, especially that right side of the bridge. Southbound 71, still good at Red Bank. Chuck Ingram, 55 KRC, the talk station.
0: 722, 55 KRC, the talk station. Brian Thomas with Congressman Warren Davidson. Pivoting over to reconciliation process, I guess my understanding is the House and Senate both officially passed budget resolution. That initiated the reconciliation process, which means that we don't need 60 votes in the Senate to get something done. Enter reconciliation, which right now the current bill is $72 billion, and it's primarily to fund ICE and Homeland Security. So I've already seen rumblings that people want a third reconciliation bill. Does this one not take on enough, Congressman Davidson? Are you behind this reconciliation process? Where are we on this one, Congressman?
9: Yeah, this is known as a skinny budget, and reconciliation's like, think of the Senate as, say, running a blockade on the Strait of Hormuz. And the reconciliation is a complicated process to break the Senate's blockade. You see the magic word reconciliation, they go, oh, we don't have to have 60 votes. We can actually go to the floor and vote. And then a simple majority passes the Senate. There's some strings attached. You can't really do policy. You can just do spending, or more or less spending, more or less revenue, tax policy and spending policy. So this is different because most of the money has strings attached. A lot of times you can't really put very many strings attached to this. This is why it's, you know, sort of gaslighting to say, well, we can attach Save America Act to that. Well, it would be stripped out because it's purely a policy thing. You could put some spending on election integrity or something and try to get a small string attached, but you're not going to get a major policy through with this magic word reconciliation. The reason it's inadequate is it accepts the Democrats' terms. You know, they said we can fund Homeland Security, but we're not going to vote to fund ICE and Border Patrol. So we're not going to allow you to have the federal government. This is basically the Democrats' sanctuary city policy.
3: Yes.
9: It's really open rebellion to the United States authority. They're basically saying each city and state around the country is going to decide the lawful presence or process of removal for foreign nationals in the United States. Mm-hmm. It's like, no, that's clearly a federal role. The federal government decides, you know, this path. And Democrats have locked that in by literally defunding ICE and Border Patrol. Unfortunately, Senate Republicans accepted that term, and they strung out this shutdown all year. So recently we voted to fund Homeland Security. But we only funded Homeland Security without funding ICE and Border Patrol. So this $72 billion skinny budget, it's hard to think of $72 billion as skinny.
0: I know.
9: But in a $1.7 trillion spending level, that 72 is a small number. So you get $1,700 billion that we spend in a normal year through the regular appropriations process. So this just funds 3 years worth of ICE and Border Patrol. It gets us into 2029, so we don't have to keep dealing with this, and funds ICE and Border Patrol, but it accepts the terms of their debate. And that's why Republicans are talking about doing a third reconciliation path, because we want to disarm the Democrats up front as we go into appropriations. And remember, the government's only supposed to be funded till September 30th. That's the start of the fiscal year. So we know Democrats want all kinds of concessions in order to vote for that. And we don't want another shutdown right before the election. So the way that you have leverage on that, I mean, to me, the maximum way is you just appropriate the top line number, all $1.7 trillion, to the executive branch. And no strings attached, no departments, nothing. Just put it all to President Trump and the team there. And Democrats would lose their minds, right? Because they're like, what, you're going to let them go do whatever? Yep. And now I don't think we got the votes in the House to do that, but you would get Democrats ready to negotiate, because that would give complete control and leverage to the president in terms of deciding which department gets what, how they spend it. Everything would be sent over as a single line item in appropriations. So they would lose their mind, and of course don't want that, and broadly Republicans don't either. We do want a negotiation, and Democrats said, oh, it is a negotiation. Now, you're literally shutting down our Border Patrol and our immigration enforcement in exchange for all kinds of other concessions. And so they say, oh, but you're not negotiating, which means you're not surrendering to our demands.
3: Exactly.
9: And so the only way you change that is you set the terms of the fight instead of the Democrats setting the terms of the fight. And that's why we want Reconciliation 3.
0: Understood. Now, question mark, because me being the fiscal hawk that I am, deficit hawk I am, can you defund parts of the government in a reconciliation bill? That's dollars and cents. Why not throw some sections in there to just pull the plug on a lot of this money?
9: Yeah, that's exactly what we should be doing. I mean, DOGE has highlighted a lot of these things, right? And, you know, we can spend less money on certain things. We can, you know, have offsets to pay for spending on, say, 3 years worth of ICE. We could cut any number of things. I mean, I've proposed like $1.2 trillion worth of cuts last year when we were doing the big, beautiful bill. That was Reconciliation 1.0 for this Congress. Not the first time it's been done. I mean, Democrats did it twice under Joe Biden. That was their Build Back Better initiative and their Inflation Reduction Act, or Green New Deal, as they called it. But they did reconciliation as well. We were doing one, we want to catch up to them and do at least two.
0: Well, I guess all I can say is, well, popcorn's out, Congressman Davidson, and I like your idea. Well, my idea, your idea, stick some defunding in that reconciliation bill, although I don't see that happening. It's already locked in stone that it's $72 billion. There's no more room for leverage or negotiation at this point. I'm concluding.
9: Yeah, once we pass the budget, that locks in this 2.0, but there's so much appetite to do more that's why they had to start promising, well, we're going to do another one. And honestly, that would be surprising if we get it done before the election, honestly. The hope is that we at least get it teed up so that we can, you know, finish the job in the lame duck period between the election and January 3rd. So it'll be like the wrap-up phase of this Congress, and then you'll set the next Congress would be the 119th. We're in the 119th Congress now. We'll be in the 120th, January 3rd, 2027. That's when the new maps take effect and all that. But in this one here, even though the number is $72 billion, we could cut spending in certain other areas in order to do it. The hard thing is that we just appropriated money for a lot of other things. So we're fighting against colleagues to say, well, you can't cut that. Well, you can't cut that. And, that's going to be the challenge over the next few weeks.
0: Indeed. And, you know, I saw this article from The Hill about the Republican infighting over the possibility of a third reconciliation bill, which sounds like a pretty good idea, especially among opposition, especially among members of the Senate Appropriations Panel who believe it's our job, in the words of one lawmaker, to pass funding for Pentagon in a regular order. So even Republicans have an opposition to this because it sounds like they're trying to protect their own turf, which means they're trying to protect vested interest groups and things like that, so they can pack advance their particular personal goals in a big, broad bill, which means they'll have to make concessions to the Democrats in a regular order. That's a problem, Congressman Davidson.
9: Yeah, that is unfortunately, when people say you want more bipartisanship, you know, be careful what you ask for, because the most bipartisan thing in Congress is appropriations.
0: Thank you.
9: And the appropriators have been the roadblock. I mean, we didn't get $39 trillion in debt because it's a one-party problem.
0: Nope.
9: Both parties. And they dominate the appropriations committees in the House and Senate. And that has been the barrier to getting this magic path through the blockade across the finish line. Reconciliation undermines the power of the appropriators.
0: See, we are our own worst enemy sometimes. Congressman Davidson, thank you so much for your time here on the 55 KRC Morning Show. I look forward to having you on again real soon. And keep fighting the fight, my friend, please.
9: It's an honor to be in the arena. Thanks, Brian. God bless you and all of your listeners.
0: Take care, my friend. 7:30 right now, 55 KRC, the talk station. Pain. Does this sound familiar? I have consistent joint pain in my knees, hips, shoulder, or back. Pain keeps me from getting good night's sleep. I miss work, or I'm saying no to activities that I used to enjoy. I'm living with pain. My warranty is expired. I've given up. Don't do that. 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

0: time for the Channel 9 First Warning Weather Forecast. I lost my forecast, Joe. Anyway, we're going to get some rain tomorrow evening by 5 p.m. It's going to be dry today. Temperatures in the mid-50s. Down in the 40s overnight. Rain shows up around 5 tomorrow, and it'll be spotty rain overnight into Saturday morning. It'll be out of the area by early Saturday morning. Nice temperatures headed our way as we approach Mother's Day weekend. Happy Mother's Day to all the moms out there. And Chuck Ingram, what's going on with traffic?
1: 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Northbound 75, now over a 10-minute delay between Donaldson and downtown, and was starting to get better thanks to a wreck in Glendale Milford being moved to the left shoulder. But now there's a wreck in Shepherd that blocks the left lane. Traffic heavy out of Lachlan. Chuck Ingram, 55 KRC, the talk station.
0: 740, 55 KRC, the talk station. Happy Friday Eve. Yeah, it's interesting, Congressman Warren Davidson talking about that third reconciliation bill, and the Republicans won't even embrace the concept. This is really a workaround of the filibuster, but you can only do dollars in reconciliation. As he pointed out, you can't do policy changes, which is why the SAVE Act isn't attached. You know, the Rules Committee, the person that lords over what is and what is lawfully allowed in a budget reconciliation, would just strike it out of the bill. It's a valid point. But you have the option of the nuclear option, which is getting rid of the Senate rules, which requires 60 votes to approve something. So it's swirling around that. But this idea of going with a third bucket budget reconciliation really kind of focuses our attention on the Republicans who are against it. This turf battle. These are all children fighting over their control over the dollars. And if you want to keep the control over the flow of dollars, and so your people in your state or your fun favorite outside entity gets what you are advocating on their behalf for, well, you got to make concessions to the Democrats to do the same thing. That's regular order. That's the sausage making we talk about. It's kind of an eye-opening article in The Hill. The decision to advance a narrowly focused budget reconciliation bill to fund immigration enforcement operations later this month has sparked a battle among Senate Republicans over whether to pass the third reconciliation bill before the election. Some senators, Republican, want to advance this third budget reconciliation bill. Ted Cruz, for example, is one of them. Okay. Senior GOP colleagues on the Senate Appropriations Committee, though, aren't liking it. Why? Well, that's their turf. They're worried it may further diminish their power and the regular appropriations process. GOP senators growing increasingly pessimistic about achieving any partisan legislative accomplishments after they enact this most recent one funding ICE and Border Patrol. Republicans say the growing opposition within their conference about this third budget reconciliation bill, especially those on the Senate Appropriation Panel who claim it's our job. Said one lawmaker out loud to pass the funding for the Pentagon into regular order. According to one GOP senator who spoke on a condition of anonymity because of the sensitive nature of attacking his colleagues, quote, there are some who are saying, look, we know the House is going to flip, and so this is basically our last opportunity to really do anything, so we've got to go for the gold ring. We've got to put everything that we want into a reconciliation bill, the third one, because we're not going to be able to legislate. We're not going to be legislating anymore. But the lawmaker pointed out there's a group of GOP colleagues pushing back on that very argument, saying Republicans need to rely on regular budget reconciliation to get the defense funding and other legislative priorities around Democratic filibusters. I refuse to accept that, the senator said, pushing back on the claim that Republicans need to pass this third reconciliation bill to fund military priorities. Second senator confirmed there is strong opposition to that third option within the Senate Republican Conference, especially among appropriators who fear it would undermine efforts to work on a bipartisan basis to pass regular appropriations bill. The GOP senator repeatedly arguing, relying on budget reconciliation to circumvent the filibuster has undermined the Senate's tradition of working on a bipartisan basis to get things done. Sausage making. That's the tradition. We're supposed to sit down and make concessions to the Democrats so we can get them to make concessions to us so we can pat the backs of our favorite friends and we'll overlook the fact that, you know, they got what they want. This is sausage making. I don't know. quite revealing. You would think, you know, in the interest of America, that they could all sit down and accomplish something together and give up on their personal bright and shiny objects, the payback they got for getting the votes and getting the campaign contributions. Isn't that what it all comes down to? The power and control of any individual senator to give their any given segment of constituents, I might point out, not to us collectively, but give his favorite handouts from our labor in the form of taxpayer dollars to their best friends out in the world. That's the sausage making. And that's the regular order that they insist on going through rather than taking the easy path and getting something actually accomplished before the election when, yeah, the Republicans may no longer be in power and may not even have the option of doing reconciliation in the first place. 749-5500-800-823-TALK, pound 550 on AT&T phones. Own a firearm. You should get a firearm. Be like Brian. Go out and get a firearm. I'm talking about 22-3, Route 42 between Mason and Lebanon. These are trying times we live in, but, you know, you never know when bad things might happen. It's one of the reasons you might want to have a firearm. And in the words of Bob Kattire, you're out there, Bob, retired Colonel Bob Kattire, stay frosty. You never know when it's going to happen. 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
0: Here's your Channel 9 First Warning weather forecast. Got sunny skies today, going up to 55, clear tonight, down to 43. Sunny tomorrow until the clouds roll in around 5 p.m., bringing some rain into the area. 67 tomorrow's high. The rain spotty overnight down to 51. Out of the area by sunrise Saturday with a high of 73 on Saturday. 41 degrees now. It's time for traffic.
1: 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Northbound 75, getting heavier. Add an extra 15 minutes out of Florence into downtown. Then crews are working with an accident on North 75 at Shepherd and at Glendale Milford, both over on the left-hand side. Inbound 74 now backing to Montana. Chuck Ingram, 55 KRC, the talk station.
0: Happy Friday Eve. Coming up at the top of the hour, looking forward to this. The trades are the way to go. Don't pay for $200,000 for a college education, unless you're getting a real degree. Even that's going to come with a heap load of baggage. But, you know, to get an engineering degree, for example, I guess you got to go to a university and spend 4 years there while you take courses like music appreciation to get your humanities under your belt, even though there's no real point at all in having to take classes like that. Nah. Well, if you want to avoid the headache and hassle of a very expensive college degree and you want a really good living and a career is a good word, trades are the way to go these days. And more people embracing the concept, and someone who definitely embraces that concept after the top of the hour news, Mike Tribble's going to join the program. He's with the Southern Ohio Tech Institute. There are tech schools out there. You can earn while you learn. You can be an apprentice to a journeyman and become a journeyman. You can be a union member if you want. And you'll have a job that artificial intelligence, if you're worried about that, can't replace, like HVAC. And that's what he wants to talk about after the top of the hour news, the Southern Ohio Technical Institute HVAC program. Just one option for folks out there that are kind of worried about AI or want a career that will satisfy them without the baggage and the debt that a four-year college degree will bring about. I started off this morning on a rant, and I just want to go back to it a little bit. I'm incensed by all this, and I don't know that anyone's getting away with anything, at least in the sense, like, when a loon leftist runs around and screams about Trump being a Nazi, I know that they're crazy. There is nothing in Donald Trump's record or history that suggests he's a Nazi, although they regularly refer to him as the embodiment of Hitler, which, you know, might lead some people to want to assassinate him because Lord knows we don't want any more Hitlers around. But what evidence do you have that suggests that he is in lockstep with Hitler? Huh? I mean, the Democrats seem to be the ones that are anti-Semites out in the world. I went on a rant about that in the 5 o'clock hour as well. But this Graham Plattner guy, Senate candidate and the leader right now, there's only one challenger left to this guy in Maine, Senate candidate in Maine. The challenger is David Costello, and apparently a pretty decent guy. He was the party's nominee for Senate back in 2024. They say he's got all the liberal check marks. He's born and raised in Maine. He doesn't have a Nazi tattoo on his chest either. That's right, the Totenkopf that Graham Plattner had proudly displayed on his chest until we found out about it when he started running for Senate. And I guess he got it painted over or tattooed over so it doesn't look like a Totenkopf anymore. Anyway, it's synonymous with Nazis. You don't get that tattoo unless, well, you're a sympathetic person to the Nazi cause. So you could more properly call this Graham Plattner guy a Nazi than you could Donald Trump. Why? Well, there's evidence he's sympathetic to the Nazis right there on his chest, now covered up. And some of the comments he's made are pretty crazy, especially when they come from a self-professed Democrat, calling people gay and using the word gayest as put-downs. Yeah, he did that. And yet, that's where people are leaning. There's no outrage from the Democrats about this, and probably not enough outrage from the Republicans, although you may hear it before November. There was an op-ed guy in the New York Times, of all places, one of the more left-leaning papers out in the world. Graham Plattner isn't my ideal Senate candidate, not even close. I'm deeply troubled by the thinness of his political experience. Oh, lacking experience he is, too. By the primacy of raw anger in his appeal to voters and the oddities and ugliness from the Nazi tattoo to a fondness for gay and gayest as put-downs in his not-too-distant past. It's a lot to overlook. Well, you would think that would be the setup for, no, we've got to vote for and push for the alternative we have in Maine as Democrats, David Costello, the guy I just mentioned. But what does he conclude? But if I lived in Maine, I'd vote for him in November. Huh. How about that? So where's the outrage from the left? And there wouldn't be any, would there? But this is the kind of world we're living in now. That evil orange man is a Nazi gets traction, and you can't escape the accusations. It's almost baked into the cake. Anytime a Democrat talking heads on any form of media, it's blah, blah, blah, blah, Donald Trump, Nazi, evil orange man, pedophile, and rapist. And here they got one in their own camp. And he's leading. You might have a Nazi sympathizer in the Senate. And that might work well for the Democrats who, again, on my rant this morning, the 5 o'clock hour, seem to be rather anti-Semitic in their pronouncements about Israel and their protests against Israel and their, well, support of October 7th, for example. Yeah, well, you know, you can have them, Democrats. You want to be the party of anti-Semitism? I was a plea for all my Jewish friends out there with a scratching my head question this morning, sort of wondering why it is that on a percentage basis, the Jewish people are predominantly Democrats. And if you had to sort of step back and boil things down, which party seems to be representing or at least somewhat sympathetic to the anti-Semitic cause these days? Yep, I think you can only have one answer for that. Democrats, 755-55 KRC, the talk station. Let's move away from politics. Let's talk trades and the future in America for folks with jobs that won't disappear with AI. Mike Tribble up next, followed by, yes, thank God, iHeartMedia aviation expert Jay Ratliff. Coming up at 8:30, I'll be right back.
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12: This is a Bloomberg Money Minute. McDonald's has recently overhauled its value menu to highlight several items under $3, such as the Sausage McMuffin, along with a $4 breakfast combo. McDonald's has been trying to appeal to diners who are dealing with tighter budgets from higher gas prices, while also promoting pop culture-inspired items for those looking to splurge. Last quarter included a Happy Meal with a mini Crocs keychain and the Shamrock Shake. Shares of McDonald's are higher in early trading as bigger orders boosted earnings results in the U.S. Traders are hopeful on a potential U.S.-Iran peace deal that would reopen oil flows through the Strait of Hormuz. The S&P 500 is starting the day at a record high, and futures are building on that this morning. And Peloton's turnaround is on track, the company raising its financial forecast for the year. Last fall, the company debuted a slew of AI-powered treadmills, bikes, and other new products, marking Peloton's first significant hardware overhaul in years. Courtney Donahoe, Bloomberg Radio.
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0: Look up, look down, look around. Look up, look down, look around. In the trees and on the ground, 'cause the ALB must be found.
1: Some signs of the ALB are dime-sized holes on tree trunks, a sawdust-like material called frass, and the beetle itself, with a long black body and white spots.

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4: Secretary of State Marco Rubio is visiting Pope Leo at the Vatican today. Ahead of their meeting, Rubio had said he planned to talk to the Pope about getting humanitarian aid to Cuba through the church and other topics. A purported suicide note left behind by the late sex offender Jeffrey Epstein included the line, "Time to say goodbye." The note that Epstein's cellmate said he found in their Manhattan jail cell after Epstein's first suicide attempt was ordered to be released by a federal judge on Wednesday night. It's a handwritten one-page note that also says they investigated me for a month and found nothing. Epstein's eventual death in August of 2019 was ruled a suicide by hanging. John Legend, Janelle Monáe, and Parliament Funkadelic are set to headline the inaugural Los Angeles Jazz Festival. Tickets are available at lajazzfestival.com. I'm Michael Kastner.
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3: With your 55KRC Tri-State News Update, I'm Lee Mowen. It's probation for a VIP smoke shop employee indicted for selling drugs to undercover detectives. Odey Darwish pled guilty to trafficking marijuana in Warren County Court. He's one of six employees at the chain charged. He was charged at the raids in the VIP smoke shop warehouse in Norwood and other locations, which include Lebanon, Mason, and Springboro. Complaints from school leaders and parents sparked this investigation. Meantime, no prison time for a Westchester mother who's accused of medically abusing her child. Between December 2024 to last May, Jennifer Parker's son was hospitalized 20 times, and doctors across several networks saw red flags of exaggerated and fictitious diagnosis, saying Parker overutilized inappropriate care and didn't provide enough needed attention. Since being removed from her care, Parker's son was taken off an unnecessary feeding tube and would tense up during supervised visits. Parker will serve 5 years probation. Your forecast is next on 55KRC, the talk station.
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9: On the way to our Thursday morning, we'll see some gradual clearing, a morning low of 41.
0: Now, for our Thursday, it's mostly sunny with a few clouds around, a high of 62. At night, mostly clear, and we drop to 45. I'm Chief Meteorologist Steve Raleigh, and that's your 9 First Warning Forecast on 55 KRC.
5: 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What's going on with traffic right now? 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
10: 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Northbound 75 continues to run just under a 20-minute delay between Florence and town. Southbound 75, you're on and off the brakes from just below Tylersville into Westchester, then slow again through Lachlan. Inbound 74 backs above Montana. Chuck Ingram, 55 KRC, the talk station.
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5: 8:05 here, 55 KRC, the talk station. It's Friday Eve, meaning coming up in a half hour, we get to hear from Jay Ratliff, our iHeartMedia aviation expert. It's an enjoyable conversation with that every week. At least that's my perception. I love talking to him. But in the meantime, I'm going to love having this conversation because I am concerned about AI, and I know there's a concern from people out there that artificial intelligence might eliminate their job. That's a legitimate concern. Some people are already losing their jobs. Mike Tribble's on the phone. He's with the Southern Ohio Technical Institute. Mike, good to have you on the show this morning. Welcome, sir. And will artificial intelligence remove HVAC techs from the job, from their jobs, Mike?
14: No, I don't think that's going to happen in the very near future or ever at all. You know, we're always going to need that cold can of Coca-Cola, and we're always going to need to be kept warm when it's zero outside. We're going to be need to be kept cool when it's 90 outside.
5: Amen.
14: That's for sure.
5: And the trades are a great option. I mean, what do you want to do? Spend $200,000, 4 years, get a woke degree that no one wants to hire you for that might be eliminated by AI? Or do you want to go to work, I guess, in as short as 10 weeks, Mike? I mean, in a career in 10 weeks, have I got the time frame right to learn how to be an HVAC tech?
14: Absolutely. I mean, it's 10 weeks. It's 10 weeks. We give you the basic essentials that you need to get started in the trades, and you get all your certifications you need to be able to work in the HVAC industry. So that's a very, very important thing. We basically, we can take you from classroom to paycheck in 10 weeks.
5: That's truly amazing. Not 4 years, 10 weeks, and not with a couple $100,000, even $100,000 in debt for a four-year degree. If you had to pay out of pocket, and I know there are financing options, maybe we can dive onto this a little bit, but tuition is very reasonable for a 10-week program. $6,500, if I got that right?
14: Yes, it is, $6,500. That is correct. And by the way, Brian, the certifications that you get in that 10-week program are more aggressive. And you get actually 5 certifications in the 10 weeks, where a lot of the other 600-hour programs only give you 2 certifications.
5: Wow. So you're more qualified to get one of the open jobs that are out in the world than someone who took the longer program. And question, Mike, and I think I know the answer to this one because I'm at your website, which my listeners can find at SOTI-HVAC, Southern Ohio Technical Institute, SOTI-HVAC.com. Are there job opportunities out there for folks in the HVAC business there, Mike?
14: Oh, are you kidding me? It's growing so fast. It's just unbelievable. You know, we're going to need, we're going to be facing a shortage of around 100,000 technicians coming up here in the next 5 to 6 years, okay? And, you know, we just don't have those technicians to fill the spaces. We're having what we call in the industry the silver tsunami. That means all the silver-haired guys like myself and a few of the other guys that are in their 50s and going into their 60s, they're retiring, okay? And there's nobody to take their place. We need these young people. We need this young blood in there and pitching in and taking over.
15: Well, given the demand for HVAC career opportunities out in the world, the fact that there is a great opportunity to get employment and there aren't enough bodies there to take those jobs there, Mike, it sounds to me like the opportunity for an increase in pay might exist. The laws of economics suggest supply and demand. If there's a limited supply, then the money might even get better than it already is.
14: Absolutely. I'm glad you brought that up, Ryan. You know, the money in the trades have really gone up in the past few years, and the opportunities, okay, that you can do in the trades have gone up simply because the HVAC industry, the technology that's going into the equipment, of course, is a lot more advanced. So the skill level of these young technicians coming into the field, they have to become more advanced, and we have to train them to do that. Therefore, it's like a regular family doctor or a heart surgeon. Okay, we have to specialize them and get them prepared for this new equipment that's coming in and this new technology.
15: Well, it is indeed new equipment, new technology. I've had a geothermal system now for maybe 10 years, and it's just basically a computer. I open that thing up, and it's just all electronics in there. So you'll train folks how to work on that kind of thing, and that's the way everything's going, right?
14: Yeah. Well, that, and you know, we got all the new stuff that's coming in. All the new technology is really becoming a lot more advanced. For example, you know, the new heat pumps that are out on the market. A few of those things are capable of extracting heat down to minus 10 now. So that you didn't have that technology 10, 15 years ago.
15: Well, what kind of money are we talking about? Big elephant in the room is, okay, sounds good. Job's there. It's a quick course. I can get on my feet and earning money in a very short period of time. What kind of money are we talking about, Mike?
14: We're usually talking entry level while they're being trained around the $20 an hour level while they're being trained, or $800 a week, or if you want to look at it on an annual basis, about $40,000 a year while you're being trained. That's a base salary, not including your overtime. So I would say by the time you would you actually get settled into your job, trained and doing what you need to be, and they can actually, the company that you're working for can actually start doing their charge out time against you, you should be up to the $75,000, $80,000 a year range somewhere in the next 3 to 5 years.
15: Mike, Joe Strecker is filling out the application now, he said. But that's $80,000, you know, for 10 weeks of education and no debt. I'm sorry, there's no downside risk on this one. What's it like being in the HVAC trade on a day-to-day basis? I mean, what are you kind of doing day-to-day?
14: Well, you know, I'm glad you brought that up, and I want to bring in another thing up, just bring it to your attention real quick, Brian. You know, we're actually celebrating what we call a National Skilled Trades Day, which was yesterday. The skilled trades have been basically swept under the rug, and we haven't been, it hasn't been pitched by the high school counselors or anything. But let me tell you, the skilled trades, basically keep everything, all the every aspect of the building facets, every aspect of the building industry, everything from maintenance to new construction. We keep everything hitting on eight, from keeping hitting on all eight, I should say.
15: Yeah.
14: We keep your food cold. We keep your environment clean and your air clean to breathe. I mean, it just goes on and on and on. So we're finally getting recognized, that, you know, hey, listen, this is a very viable trade. And now all the not just the HVAC trade, all of them, the plumbers, the electricians. Listen, we've been swept under the rug for a long time. And it's about time, you know, that everybody understands that, you know, we are an essential part of this society, too. OK, we need to be recognized. And I think that's all making a full circle now, Brian.
15: Amen. You know, I absolutely.

0: the certifications they need.
1: So you have the core information you need, and then presumably if a person graduates from this Southern Ohio, I'm sorry, I stumbled here, Southern Ohio Technical Institute, they would go to, let's say, a commercial manufacturer, a commercial HVAC, and that's where they would learn the specific skills for that particular company, like a journeyman apprentice kind of relationship. They get the extra skills, the icing on the cake when they're on the ground working and earning.
0: Yes, because here's the thing. Every company is different, okay? Every company has a different job approach. So they would like to get these guys, okay, out of our school that are all licensed. They all have their certifications they need, and they like to break them in and train them, okay, to be applicable to their company and their job approach.
1: Well, I was thinking, the reason, I guess kind of the reason I asked that, I was involved in a litigation involving a very, very large food manufacturer. It was a ConAgra facility out in Nebraska. And it had an anhydrous ammonia refrigeration system that blew up. So obviously they need help fixing that thing. But that is a horse of a different color, those anhydrous ammonia systems.
0: Let me tell you something. I can go way back. Of course, I've been doing this since 1971, 72. But I went to work. I did work for a company in the local pipefitters union, L.J. Quinn, back in the late 70s. And we worked on a few of those ammonia systems. And I'm here to tell you, when those spring a leak, okay, it clears it out. We could always tell how serious it was by the, for an example, one of the old companies here was Hutton Bauer Meats, and we got over there, they had that old frac ammonia system in there, and when, by the time we got there, all the help was out in the parking lot.
1: Yeah.
0: Okay, it clears you out quick. Sure.
1: Yes, it does. And will also ruin all the product in the refrigerated facilities, notably like a 1.5 million pounds of meat. Yeah. Throw it out.
0: Absolutely.
1: But as bad
0: as it stinks, Brian, you know, it's not the aqua ammonia. The stuff is not, it doesn't hurt the, actually it dissolves into the atmosphere, but it's bad. It's a bad one, that's for sure.
1: That's why they need experts that know the HVAC world and the experience and have it. You start at the Southern Ohio Technical Institute, soti-8.hvac.com. Joe Strecker will add the link to your site up on my blog page at 55krc.com. There's opportunities out there and great pay. And, you know, I still reel of the fact that you're ready to hit the ground working in 10 weeks. That's just phenomenal for the low, low price of $65. Yeah. And I understand you can get help with paying the tuition costs.
0: Yes, you can. Yeah, we do have in-house financing, okay, that we have at school. So, you know, you can basically come in and you can make a reasonable down payment if you don't have it all. And we can actually take you over a two-year period and you can finish off your debt. And usually it's under $150 a month.
1: Fantastic. And you'll be working, so you have money to make the payment back to the Southern Ohio Technical Institute. Mike Tribble,
0: absolutely.
1: There is no bad news in our conversation, and I know that the trades are in desperate need of young people. Don't go to college. Get in the trades. Enjoy life. Start working, and you'll have a career, and it'll serve you well throughout your life. Mike Tribble, thanks for the great work you're doing over there and the people you're employing, and I'll hope that some of my listeners pass the information along to the young people out there, and you get the phone ringing today, Mike.
0: Yeah, absolutely. Thank you so much. And I'm glad that everybody is coming on board with the trades. And we look forward to getting a lot of young people out there and working for sure.
1: I know you do. Mike, thanks again. We'll talk again down the road. Take care and have a wonderful weekend. 8:19 at 55 KRC, the talk station. Talked to him yesterday. Peter Chabrie. Yeah, Keller Williams, Seven Hills. Peter Chabrie's team are the best when it comes to real estate. Yes, indeed. No, I wasn't talking to him about selling my house, but I was talking to him. He's a friend of mine, and he's brilliant, and he's got the best team assembled at under his belt there. It's Sensei's number one real estate group. I know that. They have great programs. Peter's are great at these programs. 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You know that routine, and they'll come in, and they'll tell you, well, you should paint this. This ugly room needs to be painted. Don't do any of that. You call the Chabrie Group, Keller Williams, Seven Hills. 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
0: Channel 9 weather forecast. Sunny day today with a high of 55. Clear skies tonight with a low of 43. 67 will be the high tomorrow. Most of the day is going to remain sunny, but around 5 p.m. they say some rain will enter the area, and it will stay in the area overnight. Spotty showers. 51 the overnight low Friday, and on Saturday the rain will be out by sunrise, and we'll enjoy a high of 73. It's 44 degrees right now, and it's time for a traffic update. Chuck.
8: 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Northbound 75 continues to run just under a 20-minute delay between Florence and town. Southbound 75, you're on and off the brakes from just below Tylersville into Westchester, then slow again through Lachlan. Inbound 74 backs above Montana. Chuck Ingram, 55 KRC, the talk station.
0: 822, 55 KRC, the talk station. Ryan Thomas right here wishing everybody a very happy Friday Eve. Looking forward to the next segment because we get iHeartMedia aviation expert Jay Ratliff. And speaking of the trades, you know, I'm so proud of my future son-in-law. He's in the trades. He's doing great. I'm happy my daughter is marrying Eric. He's up on roofs doing roof inspections and doing quotes for Fashion Pro. He makes a very nice living doing that. And he's an outdoorsman, too, so that job fits him perfectly. Now, my daughter took a different trade path. She got the four-year degree and then a master's. She got a horticulture degree and did Ohio State and a master's in plant genetics, but she's using those degrees in the trade. She works for a commercial greenhouse. Good morning to my friends at Burns and my daughter, who works in these massive, massive greenhouses. You know, she's responsible for nutrients and the air quality and knows all there is to know about the chemicals and diseases. But she's outdoors all the time. She's in this great environment. She just absolutely loves it. And I can imagine, you know, working in a big commercial greenhouse like that, it's got to be a lot better than working in an office building and sitting in a cube. Just the thought, just throwing it out there. And tomorrow's Tech Friday with Dave Hatter. I had this really funny article, since I just the opportunity to mention and remind everyone, 6:30 every Friday, Tech Friday with Dave Hatter. Heed his warnings. This is really funny. The United Kingdom has something called the Online Safety Act. It's a safeguard to keep children away from dangerous content on the internet. So what do you need to do? You need to prove your age. So what are they doing? Well, they've done a workaround. The children in the United Kingdom are as smart as children everywhere. I got an impediment to getting online. Here, I want to surf porn. What do I do? Simply enter a fake birthday, borrow someone else's login, or comically, this is the funny part, use fake mustaches or draw fake mustaches in order to fool the facial age estimation technology, which is built into this Online Safety Act. That's right. Go to the novelty shop, get yourself a fake mustache, sit in front of the computer, and it will think you're an adult. They said, actually, one parent actually admitted to catching her son using an eyebrow pencil to draw a fake mustache on his lip and watched the system promptly verify him. Some suggest this is all a ruse. It never was intended to be able to properly verify a child's age, and the revelations of the ability of people to circumvent the age verification will draw us ever closer to, are you ready? You know it's coming. Mandatory digital ID for everyone. Right. It's like having a social security number so you can get online. We have to protect children. So we all need to be numbered. Some of my more conservative Christian friends are listening to that going, yep, I read about that somewhere. 825 right now, 55 KRC, the talk station. We're going to have iHeartMedia aviation expert Jay Ratliff on next. And I want to recommend Bud Herbert Motors. You need great equipment. If you're going to spend money on lawn equipment, why would you go to a box store and buy something inferior from a person who doesn't know anything about what they're selling, and something you'll probably have to load up into the back of your vehicle to take home and probably bring it back to have it serviced? You know what? Never, ever, ever go down that path. That's the path I went down. It was a terrible experience. Thank you, as always, to Jim Kiefer for passing me the word on Bud Herbert Motors, who I'm so proud to recommend to my listening audience. 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So call them up. 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
0: 55 under sunny skies today will be the high, says Channel 9. Clear tonight, down to 43. Tomorrow's high, 67. And until around 5 p.m., we should be free of any precipitation and enjoy sunny skies. Rain shows up around 5, and it'll be spotty rain overnight, ending by tomorrow, by Saturday morning at sunrise. The overnight low of 51, go up to 73 on Saturday. And it's right now 45 degrees. Let's get an update from Chuck Ingram.
8: 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Northbound 75, there's a new accident near Florence and 42. Left lane's blocked. Traffic backs towards Mount Zion Road, then slow again out of Erlanger into the cut. There's a new wreck on northbound 275. That's near Ward's Corner, backing traffic into Milford. Chuck Ingram, 55 KRC, the talk station.
0: 8:30 on a Thursday. It is that time. I always look forward to this. Talking with Jay Rath is always an enjoyable experience, regardless of what you're talking about with him. But on this show, it is almost always focused on aviation because he is iHeartMedia's aviation expert. Welcome back, my friend Jay. It's always great having you on the show.
10: Pleasure, good morning, and it was good to hear Joe's voice this morning as well.
0: I know. Right, and I reminded my listeners, I want to thank everyone for the prayers they sent out to Joe. He got a clean bill of health after a little medical emergency scare yesterday, and it frightened the crap out of me, Jay Ratliff, because you know without Joe, too. Man, yep. It just does not work without Joe, in spite of the fact that Danny did a really good job. I don't want to discount Danny's efforts.
10: No.
0: Joe's the machine that makes things work around here, so best of health, Joe.
10: Yep.
0: Prayers work. Latest on the United Airlines flight to hit a truck. This was in Newark, right?
10: It was. It was on final approach coming in from Italy. And as it came down, it hit a light pole and then impacted, apparently, a bakery truck that was just minding its own business, tooling down the expressway there in New Jersey. Now, the video that was inside the cab of the truck, the video that they had was horrific. Thankfully, we knew the driver survived because you actually hear the airplane coming in, and you hear louder, louder, louder, and then you see the tire out his left window.
0: And then the
10: camera goes static. So immediately we had everybody from Sean Duffy to others talking about pilot error and other types of things. And I was just like, time out here. No. We got the National Transportation Safety Board that's coming in to do their usual outstanding all-star effort, and it could be pilot error. We don't know that. There could have been some computer issues on the flight deck that was providing faulty data to the crew. There could have been a mechanical issue at play. Now,
0: hey, it could have been a software upgrade they didn't bother telling the pilots about, but I'm bummed.
10: Yeah, let's hope not, right? So, but, you know, this the light pole hit a Jeep, and then the plane apparently hit the truck. And I have a lot of people that are saying, he's set for life. And I'm thinking, I've been around people that have been one of the few or only survivors of a plane crash. And when you talk with them and you see what they go through, I'm sorry, no amount of money in the world with some of this serious PTSD that people have to suffer through for the rest of their life is worth it. And sometimes I grow really tired of people that are looking for a quick payday at any expense. Yeah. And this poor guy, you talk about praying for him. I mean, he may be okay, physically eventually, but mentally, I mean, you just hear that engine coming down on top of you, because that's what you were hearing. That video is just, again, just absolutely horrific. But I am very confident that the NTSB will find out exactly what took place. They'll give us a preliminary report 30 days after, and the final report 8 to 10, maybe 12 months from now. And they'll outline exactly what happened. We'll learn, and we'll make commercial aviation safer as a result. Thankfully, everybody on the plane safe, the poor guy in the truck safe, and everybody else on the interstate. I mean, can you imagine being the car behind the truck?
0: Oh Lord.
10: Seeing it happen. I mean,
0: anywhere in the area, Jay. And, of course, compensation won't cover his PTS, but it will at least reimburse him for the shorts that he ruined.
10: And you've been around people that have had to go through these things where, you know, they've had to sue for damages in this regard. Yeah. And it's not a big party that everybody else thinks it is. So, again, I'm just praying he's going to be okay, because that looked like a young guy, but he, you know, with any luck, he's scared to fly, so that's why he just drives, right? Yeah, so
0: that'll come back to haunt you. Well, yeah, and that's the other element of damages. Not only you have post-traumatic stress that many can't pay you for, but you probably will never get on an airplane again, because look what can happen. You scare the hell out of me every week on this program, Jay Ratliff, and I've never been a real big fan of flying anyway. We'll bring Jay back. We'll talk about some really nice gestures in the airline community about Spirit Airlines employees losing their job. And, sorry, distance means service. Sucks to be you if you're on a short flight, apparently on Delta. More with Jay Ratliff coming up.
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0: Seattle Nice has got a sunny day today on high of 55, 43, the overnight low, clear skies. Sunny tomorrow up until around 5. We got some rain coming into the area, 67 on a high. We got spotty rain overnight that will be out of the area by Saturday morning. Overnight low, 51. Saturday, high of 73. They say maybe a little rain on Mother's Day. It's 45 degrees right now. Time for traffic.
8: 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Northbound 275 continues to crawl from before the Milford Parkway to an accident at Ward's Corner. Left lanes are blocked off. Almost an hour delay. Southbound 75 slows through Lachlan. Northbound heaviest to an accident in Florence and 42. Left side. Chuck Ingram, 55 KRC, the Talk Station.
11: You ever been in a cockpit before?
0: 838, 55 KRC, the Talk Station. Jay Ratliff has. He's iHeartMedia aviation expert. We are enjoying the pleasure of Jay every Thursday, beginning at 8:30 through the end of the show, which I dearly love. Pivoting over, before we get to Spirit Airlines, I saw your note here. British Airways is paying pilots $100,000 a year to not fly. How can we get a
10: fly?
0: Joe Strecker wants to apply for that job.
10: Well, you have to be qualified to not fly, and let me explain why. The They have flights coming into Chicago's O'Hare Airport, where you're coming in from, let's say, London Heathrow. You're landing at Chicago. You go to the international arrival terminal, your gate. You're dropping passengers off. The passengers have to get off. The bags and freight have to get off. You've got the aircraft inspection that takes place. And then once customs is finished with you, that crew then taxis the airplane back over to the other side of the field where it's needed for the next flight. Now, the delay in the time you arrive and the time everything gets off the plane and the inspections are done to the time that you're able to slowly taxi that aircraft all the way over to the other side of the airport where it needs to go is considerable. Sometimes it can be several hours in duration. A lot of these pilots are timing out because they're on continuous duty once they land and the clock is running. So British Airways says, wouldn't it be better if we positioned pilots at O'Hare simply to taxi that aircraft once it's finished from the international arrival point over to where we need it for the next time? They did the math and said, this is going to be good for customers. It's going to be good for the pilots. $100,000 sounds like a lot. Well, one, you're in Chicago. You live there. You know what that's worth.
0: That's not as much as it sounds like.
10: Pilots who actually leave the ground get a lot more money than that. But, you know, for somebody that wants to be home every day, that, you know, it's there. So what a fun headline it is, though, to see that. Or, you know, maybe they could use that as kind of the Siberia joke. You know, you mess up on the line and we're going to put you on the ground taxing airplanes at Chicago. Instead of making $280,000 a year, you'll be making $100,000 a year. But, most pilots want to fly. But for those that want to stay on the ground and taxi, they can do it.
0: Well, couldn't there be sort of a sub-license for that? You're not taking off, you're not landing, so maybe we just have like a truck driver certification, which allows you to move an aircraft while it's still on the ground.
10: You can have, in fact, there's several maintenance people that are qualified to taxi an aircraft. So you could go that route. But again, you're still talking about somebody that gets paid a great deal of money to work on planes, get them back in service and things of this nature, versus here you're paying somebody to patiently taxi at a very, very slow speed that aircraft over to the other side of the airport. So they feel like the pilots are the best way to go about that. And, it's going to be interesting to see if this experiment works for them. Because, Brian, if it does, they're going to end up using this same sort of system at some of their other international airports around the world. So it's going to be interesting to see. And I've rarely seen anyone do that. I was going to ask, with your permission, to pivot from this story to another one that we had.
0: The one that says 18,000 flights have been canceled? Go ahead.
10: No, I was going to actually go to a hero on a flight. There was a Jet 2 flight. This is a flight from Turkey to England that was delayed for more than an hour. Once it was airborne, one of the passengers decided to drink some alcohol she brought on board the flight, definitely against the rules. She was confronted. She starts making a ruckus. She starts screaming. The crew's preparing for an emergency landing so they can offload this problem. And that's when a fellow passenger came to the rescue, actually came over, started talking to the woman in a very calm voice. Brian, she actually calmed down, and the flight was able to continue without an unscheduled stop. Now, needless to say, this passenger was the plane's hero, but he was also 8 years old. So, what a great story. His name is Phoenix, which I think is a cool aviation name. And he and his father, once they finally got home, they started being showered with gifts from the airline, passengers, and people around the world that have heard the story. No idea, says, how they got our address, but my son is continuing to get gifts from all over the world. But
0: that's awesome. An
10: 8-year-old came to the rescue.
0: That is amazing. Maybe we need more 8-year-olds out in the world to de-escalate these crazy people we deal with day in and day out.
10: Don't be a Karen, be a Phoenix. I think that's a very good thought of the day.
0: Need a t-shirt with that on it. And just speaking of Chicago, I saw United Airlines is cutting a lot of flights. Is 18,000? Is this from Chicago O'Hare only?
10: Only 18,200 to be exact. And Brian, when you see they're cutting that from their schedule, June, July, and August, that's when you're adding flights. That's when you're adding service. That's when nobody goes on vacation because the demand is high, the profit is high, the fares are high. You want as many of those silver revenue tubes rolling as you can get. And for them to come in and say, we're going to have to because of the cost of fuel that's increased and the challenges associated with that, we've got to cut 18,200 flights. We're seeing airlines around the world do this, and the last thing they want to do is do this in the summer. But you have some markets that you operate that the profit is minimal, but it's still a profit. But when you are starting to pay 50, 60, 70% more in fuel, that minor profit now becomes a loss. And some airlines are saying, I'm not going to run this route. I'm going to take that airplane to another route where our profit or yield per passenger is higher and do that. So they've been moving things all over the place, trying to adjust on the fly as they can. And yeah, it's now impacting United Chicago, but Delta's canceling flights. We're seeing American do the same, Southwest. Even the low-cost carriers are doing what they can to adjust as they need to because, again, they don't have many of these in the United States don't have hedge contracts where you've locked in the price of fuel for an extended period of time. Now, this practice of hedging is used to be something here that airlines did all the time until we rolled into the pandemic, and then it just burned too many carriers, and they never did it again. Fuel hedging is popular still in Europe. A lot of the low-cost carriers there do it, and they are really benefiting right now from the idea of being locked in for some time at a predetermined price of fuel that was negotiated before all this happened. And, yeah, they're able to weather this storm much, much easier and making money along the way.
0: Boy, cutting 18,000 flights on just those several months, one airline, that certainly speaks volumes about the volume of flights in and out of Chicago, though, doesn't it? Man.
10: Oh, yeah. Well, American and United have, I think, 80% of the flights between them. But, you know, you're talking about 18,000 flights. You're talking 3 million seats. So when you're talking about revenue from 3 million seats, it adds up, and it's going to impact United's bottom line for sure. It's going to impact every airline's bottom line, obviously. And I tell you, this is not a summer thing. We're seeing this, even if things started resuming, it's going to take a while to get that flow going where the fuel can start to drop in cost for aviation needs. And this could be a, summer, fall, even winter thing. So it's going to be interesting to see where it goes.
0: Well, real briefly, since we're out of time in the segment, you being the trader guy that you are, daytradefund.com. I know you don't trade in long-term stocks, but has this already impacted the airline's stock prices?
10: We've seen some overreactions in some things, and obviously certain people becoming a little bit more concerned. Most people are looking at it as a temporary problem.
0: Sure,
10: so if you're buying shares of whatever airline, you're continuing to do that. You're just doing it at lower prices in some regards. But look, the bottom line is they're not most people in the world, including Wall Street, because yesterday, we hit 50,000 on the Dow. It's not looked at something that's going to be a forever type problem, unless things escalate. And as things continue, hopefully, to calm down in that part of the world, hopefully the fuel prices will start to drop a bit as well. I feel for the truck drivers, those independent owners and operators that, good Lord, $6 a gallon or whatever.
0: Rising. More with iHeartMedia aviation expert Jay Ratliff. Some interesting stories. Spirit, as well as, wait a second, American and merging with United? Can that happen? Don't go away. I'll be right back.
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0: Gemini says we have a high of 55 today with mostly sunny skies. Overnight down to 43, it'll remain clear. Sunny tomorrow, high of 67 around 5 p.m. Some rain comes in the area and we'll have spotty overnight showers. 51 the low by sunrise Saturday morning. It'll be out of the area and we'll have a nice Saturday with a high of 73. 46 right now, it's traffic time.
8: 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Northbound 275 continues to crawl from the before the Milford Parkway to an accident at Ward's Corner. Left lanes are blocked off. Almost an hour delay. Southbound 75 slows through Lachlan. Northbound heaviest to an accident in Florence and 42. Left side. Chuck Ingram, 55 KRC, the Tulsa station.
0: 849, 55 KRC, the talk station. Brian Thomas with Jay Ratliff, iHeartMedia aviation expert. Am I reading this correctly? American and United might merge?
10: Well, it was floated out weeks ago by United CEO Jeff Kirby, Scott Kirby, and Kirby said that, yeah, wouldn't it be interesting if United and American got together and merged? And, of course, that set off kind of a media firestorm that went everywhere. American quickly came out and said, look, we're not interested. No, thank you. And the it was pretty well a done deal where it was kind of like, okay, that's parked. But we've got the pilots for American Airlines that are coming out and saying, wait a minute, time out. Not a bad idea. This could actually work. So I've been speculating for the last couple of weeks that it's easy for American Airlines to say, no, thank you. But American Airlines is not making but maybe 25% of the profit that United is.
0: That answers the question. I literally just looked at the stock price. United is trading at 100, and American Airlines is a $13 stock.
10: You got it, and it's there for a reason in both cases. So you've got shareholders that are like, hey, I like the United price of stock a lot better than here. They're doing a lot of things right. They've reported quarters of profit of $1 billion with a B dollars and more. And wow. American, you know, a couple hundred million if they can make that happen. So the pilots are saying it may not be a bad idea. And then you've got shareholders. I guarantee you there's some internal pressure now that that's been floated out there is, hey, this might not be a bad idea. So the more that people say there's nothing to see here, dead story, I'm like, yeah, right. It may come to pass. Now, if American and merger, American and United went skipping down the road in a merger attempt, what would the Trump administration do? Mm. Now, keep in mind, this is the same administration that has been blasting the Biden administration for not allowing JetBlue and Spirit to merge. I'm glad that merger didn't go through, by the way, because it wasn't good for consumers. But the bottom line is, I think if American and United went forward with this, the Trump administration would allow it. I don't think it would be a good idea because it would give them collectively 80-some percent of the, you know, the Chicago O'Hare presence.
0: Yeah,
10: there.
0: They would own it.
10: And you would see so few levels of competition, a lot of different markets, fewer seats, higher fares. It would not be good for consumers, but that's not saying it wouldn't be allowed.
0: Fair enough on that one. And since you mentioned Spirit, some love being shown by the airline folks out there for the employees who lost their jobs at Spirit Airlines.
10: We're seeing so many stories, so many pictures. There's a picture on a Frontier flight of some Spirit people that were flying home. I don't know if they were crew members or employees. And you see the Frontier flight attendant standing around and praying over them. And yeah, it was just such a, and you've got JetBlue that's coming out saying, look, if for all of the Spirit passengers that are stranded, we're going to give you a 90-some dollar fare to get home. So just prove to us, show us your copy of your itinerary on Spirit. We'll give you these discounted tickets to get you home. You've got other airlines that are setting up preferential employment screening if somebody wants to apply for a job. So you've got all of this stuff that's happening in an industry where it's coming together. And Brian, I tell you, it really warms my heart to see.
0: Yes.
10: Because, you know, yes, we have thousands of stranded passengers. Absolutely. And airlines are doing what they can to assist those people to, in essence, airlift them out of where they're at to get them home. But you also have 17,000 current employees, many of which who already agreed to take a pay cut to try to help their airline stick around. And, you know, they did everything they could, but, you know, the clock simply ran out. They were just the victim of a lot of unfortunate circumstances. I think you remember you and I talking that they had 20% of their fleet, Spirit did, before the pandemic, that was parked. They couldn't use it because they had Pratt & Whitney engines that had problems.
0: Yeah.
10: And Pratt & Whitney couldn't figure it out. So they could not use 20% of their fleet. Pandemic hits, obviously all the wheels come off of everything there. We come out of it, the demand for travel is a little bit sluggish. Everybody gets up and rolling full steam to an extent, and then we have this fuel situation hit. So it's been one bad thing after another, which is why Spirit had to file bankruptcy twice in 17 months. But, you know, as a community, people are coming together, and I'm really glad to see it.
0: Well, you know, you look at that whole COVID thing with a 2020 perspective, you think, wow, how much industry and business was destroyed as a consequence of our overreaction in COVID.
10: Big time.
0: Wouldn't we be able to do it over again? How much different it would be?
10: You think so?
0: Yeah, oh my God!
10: I mean,
0: yes.
10: I want to say I would love to think, Brian. If anything, that trip taught me that this group would do the exact same thing. I mean, people would just shut down and look for somebody to take care of them.
0: Yeah, I know. That's the frightening reality of the world these days. Oh my God, the government's going away. Anyhow, Jay Ratliff, we always end on hub delays. What's going on with air travel out there right now?
10: Had morning issues, Charlotte and Atlanta, bad news. Good news, that weather's getting out of the way. And yesterday was a mess, but this isn't yesterday. Today looks pretty good. Atlanta and Charlotte could still see some minor delays, Denver maybe a few. All in all, it should be a pretty good day to fly today. And hopefully the conditions will only improve as the day progresses.
0: Jay Ratliff, I'll be patiently waiting for your report about how much money you made while we were talking this morning. Jay Ratliff, I love having
10: only you. $300. It was a slow. It was slow. I got to pay attention to us, not the other stuff going on.
0: Fair enough. Hey, you made more money in 25 minutes than most people make working a full day or a week. Jay Ratliff, we'll talk next Thursday. Best of health and love to you and your better half, my friend. 8:55 right now, 55 KRCD Talk Station. God bless Joe Strecker. And I want to thank everybody in the listening audience for the prayers that were made for Joe Strecker. He is back. He is where he should be. And fortunately, dear God, thank you for the clean bill of health. Ultimately, Joe got after that health scare. Love you, Joe. And my listening audience appreciates what you do. And today and tomorrow, I'm just saying because I'm not going to be in on Monday and Tuesday. Since health matters, I get my chemo today and tomorrow. I'll be out on Monday and Tuesday. Dan Carroll, if you're out there, thank you for covering my shift for me while I recover from that nonsense. Cancer sucks. Let's embrace that reality. Earlier on the program, Congressman Warren Davidson. We talked about the primary being over, the importance of voting. We talked a little bit of Ron. And we talked about, Rhino Republicans standing in the way of us actually getting something accomplished. Yep, they're out there. Mike Tribble, get a Southern Ohio Tech Institute HVAC program degree, 10 weeks, and you're off on the road making a lot of money. It's the way to go, and you have a job that's protected from AI. It's all there at 55KRC.com. Tomorrow, Tech Friday with Dave Hatter. Jack Windsor, maybe, ? Joe, thanks again, brother. Stick around, folks. Glenn Beck's next.
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20: This is a Bloomberg Money Minute. Surging oil prices are reshaping the skies. Jet fuel costs for the airline spiked by more than 56% in March from the prior month. Higher fuel prices have forced carriers to increase fares and baggage fees and cut routes. Spirit Airlines said higher oil prices drove its decision to end operations this past weekend after more than 30 years in business. Checking on the market, stocks soared yesterday on hopes the war is near an end. The S&P 500 hit another record high. This morning, traders are watching every development out of the Middle East, easing tensions, giving a lift to futures this morning. And the soaring price of beef weighing on Shake Shack. Shares are tumbling this morning after the burger chain reported quarterly revenue that missed Wall Street expectations. Shake Shack didn't raise prices despite the climbing cost of beef. Ground beef is now averaging a record of nearly $7 a pound. The U.S. cattle herd is its smallest it's been in decades. Courtney Donahoe, Bloomberg Radio.
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23: 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And Amanda Knox joins Bobby Cass to talk about surviving prison and life nearly 20 years after being wrongfully accused.
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25: President Trump says the U.S. has had very good talks with Iran over the past day amid his threats to resume bombing if a deal isn't agreed to. Iran's foreign ministry spokesperson confirmed his government was reviewing a U.S. plan to end the war and start negotiations on Iran's nuclear program. The number of confirmed hantavirus cases linked to a luxury cruise ship has risen to 5. Those newly confirmed cases are among people who were medically evacuated from the ship this week to receive treatment in the Netherlands. Kanye West, who's also known as Ye, is testifying in a $500,000 lawsuit in Los Angeles. The rapper is facing an allegation that he used an unauthorized sample in an early version of his song Hurricane. West is being sued by a company called Artist Revenue Advocates. They claim he owes them over $564,000. I'm Michael Kastner.
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0: The next time you feel that sudden pull to slow down, call her. Take the other road. Pause and listen. I mean, I think it's God, but science may now be on the verge of explaining how God works. Universe's quiet time travel, your future self, or the caring connections around you, your family whispering across the fold so today turns out a little better than it otherwise would have. That is the gentle magic this research invites us to imagine, I think. No flashy machines, just a kinder cosmos where warnings travel as feelings, loops protect us, and the whole grand tale stays beautifully intact. I'm only telling you this today because I know God exists already. I just think we are on the verge of science doing one of two things. And it's going to do the same. It's going to do the same thing. Actually, it's going to do one thing. And then it's then we're going to choose. It either is going to, we're going to look at science. We're going to go, see, that proves there is no God. Or we're going to go, look at how God has designed this. Okay. Look at this. I have no idea how the universe works. Nobody really has any idea. This little experiment that I'm asking you to go on here won't cost me anything. You know, and that my little experiment is I'm going to pray harder than ever. But I know this is not what science is saying because there's no photons involved. But, you know, thinking good thoughts and thinking about decisions that maybe loved ones have made yesterday. I'm going to pray a little harder for them, not only in the future, but also literally yesterday as well. We're at the beginning of this understanding, but take a few minutes today. We're going to get into how we're all going to die soon, but take just a second today as we start our day to admire how great God is and how, what an amazing creation that we are allowed to watch unfold in front of us. And ponder this. How many promptings have you felt lately that just with this understanding, you might go, did I get that from somebody I love? Were they helping me course correct? What an amazing time to be alive. Okay, now let's talk about how we're all going to die from some new virus. First, let me tell you about Simply Safe. The most ideal situation would be one where you could always ensure that every member of your family was safe at all times. 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
2: Bernadette, 9142, a Torch Insider. To that monologue, and her big takeaway was, send me the Powerball numbers.
0: You know, I mean, so am I the only one? Jason, no. Did you listen to that? That's fascinating, isn't it?
2: Yeah, I mean, that's fascinating. People talk about how the Big Bang Theory is probably an explanation for God. There are things in science that prove him.
0: Do you know the Big Bang Theory started out as a Christian theory? Did you know that?
2: Nobody knows
0: that. Nobody knows that. That was a Christian theory. And scientists saw how effective that was and dismantled it. turned it upside down on itself. That was a Christian theory. Okay, I agree with you. You know, I don't know how God creates. I don't know how God creates. But let's just say it happened at this instant of a big bang. What lit the match? What lit the match? God. There has to be something before there is nothing. That was the Christian theory. And they've just cut out the what lit the match part. it's nuts. It is nuts.
3: Yeah, we're definitely entering that weird time where all of these technological advances are going to start. People are going to start using this to elevate the scientists above God. And that's what progressives have been trying to do for absolute forever. Decades. Forever. Yeah. One of the biggest classes is most sought after in the university I went to was this class called Theology and Science. Everyone was trying to get into it. And you think about the science when I was in school, email was just starting to come out. Now we have quantum computing, we have AI, everything else, UFO disclosure.
0: We are now on the verge of creating a new God. There in our lifetime, before I die, I think in the next decade, quantum computing, whatever it is, AI, will be considered by many people a God. Mm-hmm. And I said just earlier, I think it was earlier this week, you have to choose your God right now, because if you don't, another God, believe me, there is a God out there, small g, that is choosing you. And that could be, you know, your car, your job, your reputation, whatever it is, that is choosing you. You have to choose your God, and you have to do it right now. And you better get deep into God, because this is going, even the very elect are going to be lost. And pray you're not one of them. I pray I'm not one of them. I pray I'm not already lost. I just think that we're in this really sketchy territory, science is going to be doing all kinds of things. Look for it, no matter what they say it is, look for it to prove the existence of this grand design and this glorious universe and a grand designer, otherwise known as God. All right, Leaf Filter. Old-timers. The old-timers will tell you, you know, sometimes doing something the easy way isn't the right way to go. Usually, once they say that, it's about the right time to put them in a nursing home. You know what I mean? The difference between, for instance, cleaning leaves out of your gutter every spring and never having to do it again. Yeah, it's believable. 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
4: Thomas Massie betrayed Kentucky conservatives. He didn't just sell out President Trump, he sold you out too. Massie voted against President Trump's tax cuts. He voted against finishing Trump's wall. Thomas Massie even voted against banning taxpayer-funded sex changes on kids. On May 19th, President Trump wants you to fire Thomas Massie.
5: Thomas Massie, we got to get rid of this loser. This guy is bad. He's disloyal to the Republican Party. He's disloyal to the people of Kentucky, and most importantly, he is disloyal to the United States of America. And he's got to be voted out of office as soon as possible.
4: Defeat the deserter, Thomas Massie. On May 19th, elect the Trump-endorsed patriot, Captain Ed Gowrein, a Navy SEAL, farmer, and America First conservative. Vote for Ed Gowrein on May 19th. 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
15: There are now five confirmed hantavirus cases linked to a luxury cruise ship. Those newly confirmed cases are among people who were medically evacuated from the ship this week to receive treatment in the Netherlands. So far, three deaths have been recorded in connection to the suspected outbreak aboard the cruise ship. President Trump claims talks are moving forward to end the war in Iran. In his latest comments following reports of a deal on the table, Trump told reporters from the White House on Wednesday there have been very good talks over the previous day. As you pay more at the pump, Shell is reporting higher first quarter profits. Correspondent Simon Gaitan.
16: The increase mirrors similar gains for fellow British multinational BP, with both reporting strong oil trading results as a key factor in the elevated profits. Oil and gas prices have surged during the Iran war, with production and distribution in the Gulf disrupted by the conflict and the closure of the crucial Strait of Hormuz.
15: I'm Michael Kastner.
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18: On the way to our Thursday morning, we'll see some gradual clearing, a morning low of 41. Now, for our Thursday, it's mostly sunny with a few clouds around, a high of 62. At night, mostly clear, and we drop to 45. I'm Chief Meteorologist Steve Raleigh, and that's your 9 First Warning Forecast on 55 KRC.
19: 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Southbound 71, cruiser working with an accident. Left shoulder, Montgomery Road in Kenwood. Southbound 75 continues to run an extra 10 minutes out of Evendale through the Lachlan Split. Chuck Ingram, 55 KRC, the talk station.
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1: If you're hearing this, you should be concerned about the Asian longhorned beetle, an invasive species that's destroying our trees. 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
0: Look up, look down, look around. Look up, look down, look around. In the trees and on the ground, 'cause the ALB must be found.
1: Some signs of the ALB are dime-sized holes on tree trunks, a sawdust-like material called frass, and the beetle itself, with a long black body and white spots.
0: Look up, look down, look around. Look up, look down, look around. In the trees and on the ground, 'cause the ALB must be found.
1: 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That's AsianLonghornedBeetle.com.

0: like.
1: I want to bring Jason in on this next segment because we found something from Christopher Rufo. He posted.

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8: Hey, what's happening, fellow sports fans? It's Andy West. Let's look back on this day in sports history, May 7th. We'll start today in 1989, where Michael Jordan hits the shot with no time left on the clock against the Cleveland Cavaliers, sending them packing and the Bulls on to the next round. It would be Jordan's first trip to the Eastern Conference Finals. They would lose to Detroit, who would win the NBA championship. We'll stay with basketball, and today in 1995, Reggie Miller scores 8 points in 8.9 seconds to help the Indiana Pacers come back from what looked like an insurmountable lead of 105-99 with just over 18 seconds to play. His final 2 points were foul shots and gave the Pacers a 107-105 lead with 7.5 to go. The Knicks missed their last shot, and Indiana won almost single-handedly by Reggie Miller. And today in 2002, Allen Iverson of the Philadelphia 76ers gave us some sound bites that will live forever as he talked to reporters about practice.
9: Not a game, not a game, not a game. We're talking about practice. We're talking about practice, man.
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11: A few miles from the glass spires of Midtown Atlanta lies the South River Forest. In 2021 and 2022, the woods became a home to activists from all over the country.
12: I found a struggle worth fighting for.
11: Who gathered to stop the nearby construction of a massive new police training facility, nicknamed Cop City. There, in the forest, they built a different community.
12: The forest occupation or things like that present a vision of a society where we can have what we need and support each other without being at each other's throats or being subservient to each other.
11: Until one day, everything just shatters open.
13: At approximately 9 o'clock this morning, as law enforcement was moving through various sectors of the property, an individual, without warning, shot a Georgia State Patrol trooper.
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5: Mail order access to an abortion pill is being restored by the Supreme Court. For now, the High Court issued an emergency order Monday to give the justices more time to consider the issue. More from Tony Waterman.
6: The order from the Supreme Court allows pharmacy or mail order access without in-person doctor visits to continue for another week as lawyers send arguments to the court. Manufacturers of mifepristone argue the drug is safe, but conservative states say mailing the drug weakens their abortion bans. Medication abortions using mifepristone now account for a majority of abortions in the U.S., blunting the impact of the overturning of Roe v. Wade in 2022. Since then, nearly half of all U.S. states have implemented bans or restrictions on the medical procedure. Tony Waterman, Washington.
5: President Trump claims the U.S. destroyed seven small Iranian boats. Earlier Monday, U.S. Central Command leader Admiral Brad Cooper said the military destroyed several vessels that fired on U.S. warships in the Strait of Hormuz. Former New York City Mayor Rudy Giuliani is in critical but stable condition, battling pneumonia. More from Mark Mayfield.
7: Giuliani was rushed to a South Florida hospital on Sunday with a severe respiratory issue that required a ventilator. His spokesman, Ted Goodman, says the 81-year-old is now breathing on his own and is being monitored as a precautionary measure. Goodman also says Giuliani was diagnosed with restrictive airway disease following his exposure to toxins at Ground Zero after the 9/11 terror attacks on America, adding complications to any respiratory issues. I'm Mark Mayfield.
5: Secretary of State Marco Rubio will take over for Caroline Leavitt as press secretary today. Leavitt is out on maternity leave to give birth to her second child. Rubio will host the first White House briefing without Leavitt. I'm Michael Kastner.
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0: Tonight, how AI is reshaping your investment portfolio, whether you realize it or not. You're listening to Simply Money, presented by Allworth Financial. I'm Bob Sponseller, along with Brian James. When most people hear quote-unquote AI investing, they naturally think NVIDIA, Microsoft, maybe a few other big tech names. But AI is no longer just a sector story. It's an everything story. It's already impacting healthcare, financial services, manufacturing, energy, even consumer companies. Brian, I feel like you and I have been talking about this for several months now, that AI, at the end of the day, this is going to be a productivity enhancer for the overall economy. We've been talking about it for months. And now you've got some actual research and data to back up that it's actually happening. And I think this is why one reason why the market's doing so well.
1: Yeah, so we're seeing a lot of impacts. It's actually starting to trickle through in numbers here. Right? There's going to be a lot of arguments, good, bad, and different, and what's real, what's not real. But at least we can do is look at what is available out there. So this is coming from McKinsey, one of the big consulting firms out there, and they estimate that AI could add up to $13 trillion to global GDP by 2030. And they also estimate that about 70% of companies are already using AI in at least one business function. I know that doesn't shock me in the least. I'm hearing about it from lots of our clients, and we certainly use some tools here to help us do research that come from AI as well. And lots of companies out there are looking for ways to just make things more efficient. Big tech is projected to spend about $200 to maybe even $250 billion annually on AI infrastructure in the coming years. So go figure why you're hearing all the buzzwords and all the talk coming out of the investment world from the companies who are trying to get on board and take advantage of this and provide these tools and systems to these companies who are going to be spending this much money. So also get this, Bob, data centers, those are super popular to talk about nowadays, aren't they? They could consume up to 8 to 10% of U.S. electricity by 2030, according to a lot of energy forecasts. And that's going to have a significant impact, and it already is, right? We're seeing signs in every other yard against data centers. There's a lot of political headwinds for these kinds of things to move forward, but at the same time, there's also a lot of money available for those who are able to build infrastructure to support it. And that's good, bad, and different. That's the American way. If there's an opportunity out there, somebody's going to want to fling money at it.
0: Well, and it's changing, some of the outlook for jobs. I mean, we've talked about this too. I think for months, I mean, electricians, welders, all those people are in high demand. Sometimes that means people would need to move somewhere and change careers in order to take advantage of some of these opportunities. It's a tremendous sea change here in the overall economy. You mentioned that data center and energy usage. That is going to continue to be a big matter of discussion in local communities and within the political spectrum because, you could have a company come in and build a data center and just sap an entire community of 10% of their energy. That makes a big impact on ordinary consumers, could drive up their utility rates. I've seen the Trump administration come back to some of these companies and say, hey, if you're going to build a data center, build your own energy infrastructure to create your own electricity. I think that happens on a case-by-case basis. It's hard to paint a broad brush over this, but that's happening with some of these data centers. Like, hey, if you're going to build this thing, you need to go ahead and build the infrastructure, meaning energy and electricity to support it, so that you don't, ransack the entire community of local folks and drive up their energy costs. That's going to continue to be a matter of discussion. Let's get into some of the silent winners and losers, Brian, as we continue to evolve here into this new AI world.
1: Well, Bob, there's the obvious ones out there. Semiconductors, cloud computing, big technology, those are the ones who are directly involved. They're kind of the ones who are building the infrastructure that everybody wants. But I think it's more interesting to look at who's using that infrastructure and what are they using it for. So let's start with healthcare. Healthcare companies are starting to use AI for diagnostics, drug discovery, looking for things that maybe human eyes and brains can't detect quite as efficiently. Industrial firms are starting to improve efficiency through automation. What are some some ways that we can remove, human error from processes and just make things faster overall. Financial firms are using AI for risk modeling and client experience. And that's certainly something that hits close to home. And I can confirm that, yeah, that is something we're doing. What we are not doing, I want to be really clear, we are not letting robots pick investments for us. This is much, much different in terms of just it's the overall execution of things. And frankly, I use it for doing research for people. When I run across a complicated tax situation, there's a lot of tools out there that are able to dig deep into the IRS records, for example, to provide a very clear framework of how decisions are made and why the rules are the way they are. So those are the winners. They're the ones they may not be marketing themselves as AI plays specifically, but AI is sneaking its way into their day-to-day processes, and they're benefiting from it. We're starting to see profits from it. Let's talk about the losers. Well, the losers are companies that are slow to adapt because they're going to get left behind by forward-thinking companies who are able to take advantage of these tools. So these are companies, outdated systems, don't want to spend the money to replace the underlying technology, or they rely heavily on labor that could be replaced or augmented. That's a company that is probably ripe to be outpaced by a competitor who has done these things. Market doesn't always tell you this up front, though. Sometimes it shows up really slowly. We're talking about, how is the market weeding out the winners and the losers here? This is where you'd have to dig deep into financial statements. You'll start to see the difference in who is accelerating their profitability more quickly and who is falling behind.
0: Well, or you could just look at a stock chart, because that's going to tell you who's adapting and who isn't. Some of these firms that have really gotten hit hard, Brian, this year so far have been these software firms, because AI is going to replace some outdated software systems. And you've seen that happen in the market. We talk about this all the time. The stock market tends to be a discounting mechanism or a predictor of what's going to happen over the next 6 to 12 months, not what's happening today. So, yeah, we talk about, looking at what's silently happening in the background. You could see this stuff unfold for people that want to dive in and do some of this research on their own. You can look at how stocks are moving or not moving. And we talk about this all the time, too. Yesterday's winners might not necessarily be tomorrow's winners, because the economy continues to evolve and adapt, and innovation is one of the wonderful things about the United States of America and a global economy. People innovate, people come up with new ideas, and everything's always changing. And the people that are unwilling or unable to adapt or accept that fact, they do get left behind. And Brian, that leads us to that whole conversation we have all the time, concentration risk in your portfolio. And we've talked about the Mag 7 stuff, repeatedly. We've seen so far in 2026, we have seen a broadening out of stock market performance, not just in the Mag 7, for valuation reasons and for reasons we've already talked about. A lot of responsible companies are using AI as a productivity gain, and it's starting to show up across the board in a broad movement higher in the S&P 500.
1: So that's of course whenever there's a catalyst like this, there's usually a group of companies that do the best at positioning themselves to take advantage of it. And that's that Magnificent Seven. We talk about those every other day, I think, here. But they do direct a lot of the overall activity, and it trickles through to other companies. For example, Amazon, we think of Amazon as that place where we buy books and plastic garbage and all that kind of stuff. But a very large chunk of their revenue comes from Amazon Web Services. They have built a lot of the underlying infrastructure that we don't think about and take for granted every single day. Jeff Bezos is one of the richest people on the face of the earth for a reason. So, so a smarter way to think about this, if you do feel like you have that kind of exposure there, again, maybe you're sitting on just a lot of index funds, things like that. What you might look at is slowly moving toward a direct indexing strategy, where instead of owning the entire index inside of one fund, you can tilt that toward companies that are benefiting from AI while reducing the exposure to the companies that aren't adapting. In other words, what I'm getting at is find a way to own the companies inside the index, and then you can tweak that if you want to. There are ways, there are services out there where you can direct index with those individual securities, but lean it away. Maybe you'll move to like a instead of a cap-weighted S&P 500 approach, an equal-weighted S&P 500 approach, which is the same 500 companies, but your dollars are spread equally across all of them. That will differ significantly from the performance of a cap-weighted

0: you can get the best of both worlds. You can get some selective stock picking, albeit within a broadly diversified portfolio, but get some really nice tax management to go along with it.
1: Yeah, for sure. And these are things, you know, you want to talk to an advisor. And the hard thing to do is, you know, maybe if we're in a position where we've got this much in a taxable account already, you're probably already sitting on some gains. And there would be a little bit of a sacrifice to get there in the first place, because you'd have to, you know, eat some gains to do it. But I would think that's in my opinion, that's kind of a short-term sacrifice for a longer-term gain. And don't kick yourself too hard. These strategies didn't exist or weren't available to you when you were just getting started a long time ago. So all you're really doing is evolving. I think of it this way. At some point, you had a black and white TV that worked perfectly fine, but you put it out on the curb anyway because there were color TVs. It's no really no different than that in terms of just taking advantage of what's available now due to modern technology.
0: Here's the Allworth advice. Don't chase AI headlines. Build an actual portfolio that captures its impact across all sectors while at the same time managing concentration risk. And if possible, manage your tax impact as well. A new study says people are more afraid of running out of money than dying. We'll delve into the psychology behind all of that and how to fight that fear coming up next. 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
4: 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I'm Bob Sponseller, along with Brian James. 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
5: 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They run a lot of retirement plans and things in the public sector.
4: They have a lot of actuaries.
5: They do. Plenty of actuaries. Lots of those green eye shades and abacuses and so forth. I think actuaries probably have better technology than I'm thinking of, but they do still have those eye shades. But anyway, a new survey says 67%, that's two-thirds to you and me, of Americans are worried more about running out of money than death. So five recent annual surveys, running out of money has always been the big one. But this year, the margin was higher than ever. So this was a survey of 1,000 adults ages 25 and over with household income of at least $50,000 or investable assets of at least $150,000. So these are people who have built some kind of a nest egg. And obviously, they're looking at it and they're saying, you know what? It's just not going to work. The trajectory that we're on is just not going to get the job done. And first of all, I'm happy that these people have some idea of the trajectory that they're on, because most people don't. Most people have absolutely no idea, and that's why they don't start saving until they're well into adulthood. But these are folks who have looked at it and said, you know what, I see it, I understand it, and it ain't going to be enough. So here's another study from Transamerica, another big insurance company. Their Center for Retirement Studies ranked America's greatest retirement fears, and most of them came down to money. You know, that's a shocker right there, Bob. People are worried about money in retirement. That's just I got to take a moment to gather myself. But according to Transamerica, the biggest one that was cited as a concern was declining health that could require long-term care. That's something we hear frequently. That's about 40% of respondents cited that. A similar number said Social Security cuts. You know, God forbid the government figures out that there's a hole in the bucket and it doesn't work anymore. Or outliving savings and investments. That was another third. Those are the top three reasons that people are worried. And honestly, this isn't too – I don't think this is even really anything new. This is what we've been hearing for years. I think people are just more worried than they used to be.
4: Yeah, and I, Brian, I think talking to somebody between 25 and 30 years old with $50,000, back to that Allianz study, you know, just wondering how life's going to be 40 years from now, that's different than talking to somebody that's, you know, 62, 67 years old or 75 years old that is actually near or in retirement. So yeah, these studies are all great, but you and I talk to these folks all day, every day. Let's get into what people are actually worried about when they come in and talk and actually do a financial plan, and what we actually do to help them have a little more peace of mind.
5: Well, sure. And I think, you know, honestly, people think that a financial advisor sits around and does math and, you know, we have numbers floating around our heads all day. And that's really not the case. This is much more a financial planning is way more art than science. And it's really more about human behavior and psychology than it is math. Computers do the math. So, you know, why does running out of money feel so much scarier than death? Well, death is final. I don't have to worry about anything if that happens anymore. But if I've run out of money, then I've lost control, right? So when I'm working, I've got options. I can find another job. I can work harder. I can ask for promotions. I can ask for, you know, for more income and so forth. I can move around. But in retirement, you know, there's a reason we call it a fixed income. You're kind of where you're at. You know, your Social Security will kick in, pensions kick in. Those are pretty much set in stone. And your retirement, your nest egg is still invested in something. Usually it's in something that'll move up and down, but it feels very different to go through bumpier markets because, again, you don't have control of. You never had control over the markets, but now you can't even benefit when you're retired. You don't benefit from the market takes a hit. We know that's a reality, but at the very least in the past, your working history, you could comfort yourself by saying, well, my next 401k contribution is going to go in at a market low and benefit from it that way. So that loss of control once we retire, that can be really, really scary. And that's why people have a tough time pulling the trigger, even though they can see how much freedom they'll have and being able to spend time with the grandkids. But it's really tough to get over that I won't be able to control things anymore feeling.
4: Yeah, where I wanted to go with this, and I know I'm not telling you anything you don't know or do every day, Brian, with clients, but oftentimes we have people come in, they're either afraid to retire or they're afraid to spend any money or have these experiences with families, you know, and grandkids and all the things you just listed, when in reality, they have plenty of money to do all that, but they are living in fear because they have not run a financial plan, you know, loaded up with all the stress testing you'd ever want to do that would demonstrate that even if you have a long-term care event, even if inflation ticks up a little bit, even if the markets decline for a temporary period of time, you're going to be fine. Some people just, you know, they let that fear just paralyze them from spending money. And that can be a sad thing, you know, in some cases, because fear is a powerful emotion.
5: Absolutely. And so we want to make sure that we're in, it's all about communication. And because one spouse may be terrified, not willing to talk about it. And the other one may be just plowing ahead, thinking everything is wonderful, because we've spent decades simply not communicating at the dinner table and just not opening up to something that we haven't had things to do, had direct involvement with on a daily basis. So again, it always comes down to be open and be communicative.
4: Here's the Allworth advice. A successful retirement isn't just about having enough money. It's about having a plan that gives you the confidence to actually use it. Well, wealth can open many doors, but it can also make it harder to say no. We'll help you set clear, confident boundaries without guilt. Coming up next, you're listening to Simply Money, presented by Allworth Financial on 55KRC, the talk station.
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4: You're listening to Simply Money, presented by Allworth Financial. I'm Bob Sponseller, along with Brian James. When you've achieved financial success, it often comes with some unspoken expectations, perhaps from friends, extended family, even distant acquaintances. Whether it's a request to co-sign a loan, for example, or invest in a business idea or fund a family member's emergency, saying no can feel awkward at best and guilt-inducing at worst. Brian, I've had situations like this come up several times over the years and years I've been doing this. What about you?
25: Oh, yeah, absolutely. It comes up all the time within family dynamics. So we all want to support our children and our siblings and our extended families when we can. Stuff happens. Life happens to everybody. And it's good to have that family network around you that can kind of step in. However, it can totally backfire, of course. We all run into these horror stories every now and then. I think really the one that jumps off the page to me is co-signing a loan. I have just never heard of a situation where this ended well. If you're asked to co-sign a loan, that means whoever is asking you has been turned down by the banks unless someone else's credit can back them up. That means that the banks out there think that this person is not going to be able to pay these bills. And if you're co-signing a loan, then you are on that loan as if you were borrowing the money yourself. That you don't have any more protection than if you were literally borrowing or signing for that mortgage your absolute self. So just know that if you agree with the bank that yeah, maybe this person isn't going to be good for it, then you are probably going to get stuck with that bill.
4: Well, maybe without getting too off on a religious tangent, maybe that's illustrative of why in the Bible, it warns us against co-signing for other people's loans, right? Maybe God,
25: even Jesus, figured
4: pretty
25: this
4: smart
25: out.
4: After all. All right, hey, but the point we're trying to make here is constantly saying yes to other people when they know you've got some money and they think, well, he or she's got a lot of money. It doesn't matter; they can quote unquote afford it. It can set unsustainable expectations and quietly erode your own autonomy over your own money. And that emotional, weight that you carry around could be exhausting, leading to resentment or burnout or just fractured relationships if it's not managed correctly.
25: Yeah. And so I think, so get creative, right? It doesn't have to be a hard no. It can, first of all, be not right now. Or let's pretend, I'll give an example of for this from a real client. So how we found the solution. So let's say that, the client's kid wants to buy a house and the banks aren't willing to lend at a reasonable rate. So the client says, well, I'll step in, I'll co-sign the mortgage and we'll go from there. Well, then obviously we've talked about what exposure that leads. So what if the compromise point is, okay, you're not happy in your apartment right now. It's not big enough or whatever. What if I gave you an extra few hundred dollars every month, actually making an investment versus taking on a much more massive risk? Buy you some time, get you in a nicer place, and then I will work with you, child of mine, to get your finances looking better so that maybe the next 2 or 3 years you can do it without my help. So that's kind of a middle ground, and it's actually an investment of dollars that you won't see again, but at the same time, it might be a lot better than putting yourself at risk for several hundred thousand dollars should your kid not be able to make that payment.
0: I like where you're going there, because there's a big difference between just saying flat out no and never helping a loved one or a child or what have you versus partnering with that loved one to help, you know, whether you say coach them or counsel them or assist them in becoming financially responsible and you know, help them bridge that gap between just learning about money and getting them to where they can manage their own affairs. And that's really what we're talking about here. Coaching people to be responsible versus just enabling them to have what they feel they want or deserve. That's what we're really trying to get into here.
25: Yeah, for sure. And again, you are not rejecting the person and you're not saying no, you're saying no, but, and then come up with a solution that could get them across the finish line.
0: You're listening to Simply Money, presented by Allworth Financial. I'm Bob Sponseller along with Brian James. Let's get into how to maybe prepare to say no in a dignified way for everyone. And this comes down to some communication and advanced planning. I like things like this. Try some responses like, hey, I care deeply about you, but I've made a commitment to keep financial matters separate from personal relationships. I think that's a good line to use when we're dealing with maybe parties outside of our family, where we get bombarded with requests from charities and other people coming at us asking for money.
25: Yeah, I think what you're really talking about there is just have a policy. Sit down and think in advance. If you think this is coming, then give yourself some time to figure out, what do I really believe here? What is my policy as to whether I would do this? And I'm not talking about something necessarily you have to write down, unless that works for you to kind of cement it into your brain. But just give some forethought, and then you'll know how to respond rather than stuttering and stammering when the question arises.
0: Here's another good response. You could say something like, hey, this isn't something I can support financially, but I'm happy to help brainstorm other solutions with you. You're inviting that person into more of a relationship to coach them through helping them solve some of their financial problems versus just pulling out the checkbook and writing a check and hoping it all works out.
25: And you shouldn't feel pressured to answer right away, right? And I think of a quick yes or a quick no tells this person one of two things. A quick yes says, well, hey, this is easy. This, I guess, is just how the world works, and it's just easy to get money. A no will tell them this person doesn't care about me. So tell them, even if you already know your answer, tell them, I need to think about this. This is a huge decision, and both of us are going to be impacted by it one way or another, and I really have got to put some thought into this. Then you can come back with your response, even if you already knew what it was. Give it some time to percolate.
0: Yeah, and one other thing to point out here, you don't owe anyone more than maybe a, you know, few second explanation. If you get into a 20-minute explanation on why you don't want to give them money, the longer you just drivel on and talk and talk and talk, you know, it quickly comes across as you're rationalizing. You feel guilty and uncomfortable. And the way you're managing yourself through this is just by talking and talking and talking about all the reasons why you're going to say no. That can make that other person feel very uncomfortable as well. And there's no need to go there.
25: And we can find out that there's a lot more to a relationship like that. Suddenly it becomes not about money. It becomes about interpersonal stuff.
0: Yeah. And then lastly, and I tell clients this all the time, Brian, blame me. Blame your financial advisor. For those that work with a financial advisor, they can serve as a helpful buffer in these conversations as well.
25: You heard it here, folks. It's Bob's fault.
0: Well, but referring financial request to your advisor, you know, puts that buffer, if it needs to be there, between you and your money. And yeah, you can blame somebody else, someone, your fiduciary advisor that's looking out for you, and let the financial advisor come up with that quick 20-second response on why we can't go there, where we all know we're being asked to make a decision that might not be in the best interest of all parties. Here's the Allworth advice. Protecting your wealth starts with setting boundaries that align with your values, because saying no is sometimes the smartest financial decision you can make. You're listening to Simply Money, presented by Allworth Financial on 55KRC, the talk station.
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8: Here's something pretty disturbing I discovered while researching this podcast. This is what it actually says on the Los Angeles Police Department website. The site states that the Adult Missing Persons Unit investigates 3,200 cases a month, and 70% of those missing people are found or returned voluntarily within 2 or 3 days. It goes on to explain, and I quote here, "Since being a missing person is not a crime, police are given a very limited role while conducting these types of investigations." At the bottom of the webpage, it gets more disturbing. There's a section titled, "What if they never returned?" And here's the official police advice. In such situations, you may want to enlist the services of a private investigator to assist in your search. If you can't afford a PI, the police elaborate, quote, "Another option would be to contact the Salvation Army, which has a missing persons locator program." There is not a single sentence on the LAPD website that would lead a loved one of a missing person to have any faith that the police would properly investigate it. What the LAPD is basically saying is, if someone you love goes missing, don't overreact. They'll probably turn up, unless they don't, in which case you should get someone besides the police to look into it. All this is my way of saying, if the police took missing persons cases as seriously as they do, say, bank robberies, I wouldn't have had to do this podcast in the first place and end up chasing a violent criminal halfway around the country. I'm Neil Strauss, and you can hear the full story of To Live and Die in L.A.
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4: You're listening to Simply Money, presented by Allworth Financial. I'm Bob Sponseller, along with Brian James. Do you have a financial question you'd like for us to answer? There's a red button you could click while you're listening to the show if you're listening on the iHeart app. Simply record your question, and it will come straight to us. Paula in the East End says, "Brian, we are getting married later this year, and both of us are coming in with significant assets. How should we think about a prenup without making it feel purely transactional?" I'm glad you're answering this question.
25: Yeah, that's pretty, you know, it's one thing to look at, we're going to spend the rest of our lives together, and it's another thing to say, but not with our assets. But at the same time, but people have interests to protect, and it really feels like, you know, I have not been in this situation, but I've guided clients through it, and it's really tough. Who's going to bring it up? Maybe both sides are thinking about it, but man, is that raising a flag when the first person says, looking forward to spending the rest of my life with you, let's talk prenup. So it feels cold, right? You're planning for the marriage to fail, but that's not what it is. It's just a structured way to have a very real conversation about money before life gets too complicated. So, and the more significant the assets are that you're bringing to the relationship, of course, the more it matters. You're not just combining your lives, you're combining your financial histories, expectations, you know, even in some cases, obligations to family or prior commitments. Now those become the obligations in a roundabout way of somebody who may never have met these people. So the goal isn't necessarily to protect yourselves from each other. It's to create clarity amongst yourselves and each of your families. What is separate? What becomes shared? And how are we going to handle the growth over time? Here's what it is right now, but it could look like this in 10 years. What happens if that's the case? And the tone really comes down to fairness. So a strong prenup, it's not just drawing lines around existing assets, right? It's also considering what happens if one person steps back from a career unexpectedly, or, you know, the other way around. What if wealth is built together? Here's what you brought. Here's what I brought. Here's what we've built since the beginning. And there can be different expectations among the families who will inherit all this stuff down the road. So this is why it's worth putting it all in place. It's not, how do I cheat my partner that otherwise I want to share everything else with? So just come with an open mind, but just also be prepared that it's going to be an awkward conversation for sure. Pat in Westchester. Bob, Pat says, our income's grown a lot over the last decade, but so has our spending. Oh my gosh, shocker of all shockers here this evening. How do we know if we're drifting into unsustainable territory, even if we're still saving at the moment?
2: Well, Pat, you know, we run into this often. You know, people will come in, well, we're still saving. Well, shoot, I don't know if you're saving 3% of your pay, 6%, 12%, 18%. Yeah, you're still saving. The real question is, how much are you going to actually want to spend on an after-tax basis if and when you ever decide to retire? And Brian, we talk about this also often on this show. I remain shocked after a 35-year career doing this, how many people walk into the office with a very high income and they have zero idea how much they're spending or want to spend. They haven't broken down any retirement spending goals, and that's where we have to start. Your plan might work, Pat. It might not work, but we got to quantify what it is we're trying to accomplish and when from a spending standpoint. And I don't mean this to be harsh or mean, but I don't care what you're earning right now. I don't care if you're quote unquote saving. We got to build a plan and make sure that plan is going to work according to your personal goals if and when you decide to not work anymore, when your portfolio has to replace your paycheck. Hope that helps.
25: Yeah, Bob, I want to tack on to that. So I think when this conversation comes up, we see people will kind of get defensive because they think we're about to tell them they got to go on a budget and stay on a budget. That's not the case at all. But this is where I think when this comes up, we'll have a married couple in front of me and I'll say, what do you think it costs you to live your lives? And it's just an awkward silence as they look at each other, because all they know is they don't run up credit cards and the money in the bank stays pretty stable. So therefore they're at equilibrium, but we don't have any idea where the dollars go. So it's not about we have to put you on a budget and stay there for the rest of your life, but it is about, we have to have a picture. If you're going to ask the question of how do we know if we're overspending, the first question has to be, what are you spending? So yep. Put some time and energy into it, you know, do a little bit of homework there as well.
2: Yep. Sounds good. All right. Jeff in Sims Township, Brian, says, my parents are in their late 70s and have some assets, but no clear plan. How do we step in and help without overstepping? And what risks should we be watching out for? Great question.
25: Yeah, it's a great question. And this, Jeff, this is one of the toughest transitions that any family goes through. We're not talking about money here. We're talking about independence. So the mistake that people can make is just jumping right into control, you know, saying, I need all your login passwords and I need to start getting statement copies and all that kind of stuff. That's not going to go well. Chances are your parents are aware, you know, having gone through the same thing with their own parents, they're probably aware that there's a point in the future where they're going to need some help. And but that's also tough to absolutely hand over the keys. So maybe think about it this way. Start with curiosity. Ask, What if something changes, mom and dad? Not here's what you should do. Go do this, but make it black and white. Let them have some agency in it. Let it be a conversation. What you're looking for is gaps. Do they have a will? Are there powers of attorney for you or your siblings to take action when they need to? A clear list. Does everybody know where all the assets are? If they don't, then that can be your opening to help to start with organizing, not taking over. So the real risks here, we're not talking about the market. We're talking about cognitive decline, scams, and just overall disorganization, and which can result in missed bills. You know, beneficiaries need to be updated, that kind of thing. So your role for now to start off, you're looking to help them create visibility and protection. The steps that you'll need to take to actually take control will become obvious to all parties, including your parents, once everybody can step back and see the entire forest.
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2: You're listening to Simply Money, presented by Allworth Financial. I'm Bob Sponseller, along with Brian James. Well, you've probably been there. You're on vacation, and the place starts to pitch you a timeshare. You sit through that 90-minute presentation because you love the idea of that free expensive dinner or that free extra night stay, and you start imagining guaranteed vacations every year, a beautiful property, no more scrambling for hotel rooms, and maybe even something to pass down to your kids. The emotions start rolling, Brian. But before people sign on the dotted line, here's some things they need to be thinking about.
25: Well, let's talk about when it does make sense, right? When have we heard clients that are happy with this decision? Well, if you love going to that same place every year, right? When my family went to Destin and when I was a kid, and my kids love it. Same place, same ski resort, whatever, same unit. A lot of people fall in love with the unit and they become really close friends with the people that own it. Well, a timeshare can lock that in. That takes away the guesswork. You don't have to deal with price surges during the peak seasons and all that kind of thing. It can also be quality accommodations, right? There are really nice places out there hosted by Marriott, Hilton, the big names, Disney Vacation Club, that are timeshare in style, but a little better kept up than some other options you might have. So, and you can also, with these bigger organizations, there can be points-based flexibility. So these newer timeshares nowadays, it isn't always a fixed week. You can also use the points to travel to different locations within their network. So it's not always the same place, same time, like it used to be back in the day. Those are the good things, but Bob, take us through some of the downsides.
2: 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Life changes. 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Your travel preferences could shift. What sounded great at age 45 might start to feel really restrictive at age 60. And if you're in a fixed week system, you're locked into that schedule unless you jump through some major hoops to exchange it. 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So here's the all-worth advice. If you value flexibility and control over your financial life, think twice before locking yourself into a timeshare. You're usually just better off paying as you go. Thanks for listening tonight. You've been listening to Simply Money, presented by Allworth Financial on 55 KRC, the talk station.
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